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2: Lekon.
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1: Scanning. Sir.
2: What if you wave, you see? What if you wave, you
1: see? Is that the song for the Mandem?
2: Roger.
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1: I do.
0: Yeah, he tried to talk to me as shit.
1: For real?
0: Just wanna do me, that's it.
1: That's it.
0: They gassing up rumors and shit.
1: Skirt.
0: Well, they gotta catch me in traffic.

World, I want them say, well, black woman in Asia, in Japan, black woman in Australia. Cha! 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A Nelson Brown production, Blackface Niger. Well, black woman in Jamaica, America.

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0: 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Can you hear me?
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0: said that you pick on your wife. What will he say?
1: Swaps.
0: Hello, hello.
2: Hello.
0: Cindy.
2: Yes, sir.
0: Where are you?
2: I'm at karaoke bar.
0: What? Karaoke?
2: Yeah, yeah.
0: Karaoke.
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Welcome back, Panache family. I am Rachel Falaye. Yesterday, we kicked off with this particular series by talking about sleep debt and, you know, the seven types of rest. And the response was incredible. So many of you said, oh, I've been sleeping, but I still feel exhausted. Now I understand why. Today, we're diving into the type of rest I hear about most, mental rest. The quieting of the mind that never ever seems to stop. The to-do list that run on a loop. The decisions that pile up. This episode is called The Quiet Mind.

Let's start with what mental exhaustion actually feels like, because it's different from a physical tiredness, but it is just as draining. Now let's talk about the mental load, the invisible work of planning, remembering, organizing, anticipating, and you know, what all of these things look like inside. You know, this is you talking about, did I pay that bill? What am I making for dinner? I need to call the school. I need to call the dentist. I need to call my mom. I need to call my siblings. What's on the calendar for next week? What's on the calendar for tomorrow? Did I respond to that email? All of these things. Now, all of these background noises, they use energy, real energy, even when you're sitting still, even when you're laying down. There's something called decision fatigue. Each decision you make, whether big or small, drains a finite resource. By the end of the day, you have less, you know, capacity for good choices. There are many times where you're on that bed. It has happened to me, you know, a couple of times too. When you're on the bed and, you know, your eyes are closed and you think you're resting, but then you're not resting because your mind keeps running a full marathon. And then you stand up from the bed and notice that you are still exhausted. You are still tired and you wonder why. Now, let's ask ourselves, why is it so hard to quiet our minds? You know, the basically the thing to do is, let's look at what is keeping the engine running. Now, one is the modern attention economy. Our attention is currency. When we talk about apps, the news we listen to, notifications are designed to capture and hold it. And of course, we have the myth of multitasking. What we call multitasking is actually rapid task switching. Each switch costs cognitive energy, whether you know or you like it or not. And then we have open loops, unfinished tasks. This is, you know, unresolved decision, things we're holding, you know, mentally, and all of these things. And then we have the always on expectation. This is when, you know, emails answered at all hours, messages expected immediately, no mental boundary between work and rest. And then we have perfectionism and rumination.

You know, perfectionism and rumination. This is you basically replaying, you know, conversations, worrying about what we said, what we should have said. You know, a mind that is constantly processing but never truly resting. Now, how do you know if mental rest is what you're missing? Now, let's name the signs. I mentioned a few yesterday. One of those is brain fog, difficulty concentrating, forgetting things you usually remember, feeling overwhelmed by small decisions, rereading the same sentence over again without actually getting the context, procrastinating, or, you know, and irritability, especially when you're interrupted, feeling like your brain is full, and all of these things. Now, there is a difference. Let's compare, you know, physical exhaustion to mental exhaustion. So for physical exhaustion, right, it feels like every limbs. Yeah, it feels like every limbs. But then the mental exhaustion feels like every thought. Let's ask a question now. If you took a vacation but came back still feeling depleted, you likely needed mental rest, not just a change of scenery as you would have thought. So what actually gives the mind a break? Not more scrolling, not zoning out with TV. Now let's get practical. Practice one would be the brain dump. Take 5 to 10 minutes. Write down every single thing in your head. All of it, you know, all of the tasks, your worries, ideas, appointment, things that you are keeping your brain up for to remember. Now, the goal isn't to solve anything. It is to get it out of your head.

And then let's talk about practice two. This is single tasking. For one activity a day, do only that thing. Eat without your phone, walk without podcast, wash dishes without listening to anything. Notice what this feels like. You know what? Notice what it feels like to give your full attention to one thing instead of multitasking. And then we have, you know, another practice here, which is the third practice, micro breaks. Every 90 minutes, take 5 minutes of mental rest. You can maybe look out a window, close your eyes, breathe, and do absolutely nothing. And you know, these aren't indulgences. They are, you know, basically maintenance. And then we have practice four, decision batch. Group small decisions together. Don't make them throughout the day. You know, decisions like what to wear, decide the night before, what to eat, plan a few meals in advance, what to do, batch similar taxes. Now for the fifth practice, the notifications audit revisited from earlier series, right? Yeah. Every notification is a demand for mental attention. Turn off everything, every single thing non-essential. Your brain will thank you. Now moving on to practice six, yeah, transition rituals. Create a ritual that signals to your brain, work is done, now I rest. You know, maybe change clothes, light a candle, take 3 deep breaths, go for a walk. All of these things help, you know, close the open loops of the workday. Now, here's something uncomfortable. Many of us don't know how to do nothing. We feel guilty when we are not productive, when we're not active, when we're not just, you know, when we're idle. We feel, you know, very guilty. But doing nothing is also a skill, let me tell you, and it's essential for mental rest. And you know, most of us do this thing where we measure, you know, self-worth by output, believing rest is earned and not deserved. You know, I said this yesterday. Rest is, you know, something that it should happen naturally. It is needed. Your biology needs it. As a human being, you need to rest. It's a necessity. It's not something that you can just, you know, maybe do without. No, you cannot. And then the fact that you feel like, oh, I have to work for 12 hours so I can just have 5 hours, you know, and sleep. It's not something you earn. It's something that is a necessity.

Now, daydreaming, boredom, and unstructured time are when the brain processes, integrate, and create. Doing nothing isn't wasting time. It's restoring the instrument. Now, the practice schedule 10 minutes of nothing into your day. No phone, no book, no task. Just sit. Notice what comes up. The discomfort is part of your practice. Now, for your takeaway this week, one brain dump, just one, before you sleep. One night this week, take 5 minutes, write down everything in your head. Don't organize it, just empty it and notice how your sleep feels after. Now note, mental rest is about giving your thinking mind a brain. You can't think your way to rest. You have to practice stopping. And tomorrow we're talking about emotional rest, the freedom to feel what you feel without managing everyone else's emotion. It's called the permission sleep, restoring your emotional reserves. Now, your mind has been running for you, for everyone else, for everything around you. It deserves a break. And you deserve a break. I am Rachel Falaye. Give your mind permission to be quiet today. Have a great day.

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You're welcome to another interesting edition of Around the World in 30 Minutes. Great to have you join us on the show. Yes, you're welcome to the show that takes you on a journey around the world. On this show, we get to tour around different places. We see the country of spotlight. Every day we do have a country of spotlight. And of course, this week we're touring around West Africa. And of course, yesterday and today we chose Nigeria as our specification. This show comes up every Mondays through Fridays right here on Panache Radio. I'm your host. My name is Boye, and I am the radio sweetheart. So yes, like you all know, the show is split in three segments. The first segment is where we look at the global headlines, some of the global stories making round across different dailies for today. And of course, the second segment is where we see the country of spotlight. We get to spotlight a particular country or a particular place in a country. And the third segment is the fun fact or the curiosity segment. So stay buckled up. This is Around the World in 30 Minutes with the Radio Sweetheart. Stay tuned. All right, starting with the global headlines making round this morning. Pope's Mass for more than 100,000 in Cameroon highlights Catholicism's growth in Africa. Yes, we're coming down to Africa. This one says Pope Leo has presided over his largest Mass during his trip to Africa, with more than 100,000 people turning out for liturgy in Douala in Cameroon, a sprawling crowd with local authorities estimated to be about 120,000 gathered in the car park of the Japoma Stadium, greeting the American Pope with singing and dancing and holding up banners welcoming the Pontiff and waving Vatican flags. Many of those at the Mass had been in place for hours to secure a spot for the vibrant liturgy, interspersed with music from a local choir. Now, the Pope's visit to Cameroon as part of a 10-day Africa visit has provided a boost for a country where around 37.7 million live in poverty and which has suffered internal conflict. So the Pope also referenced the problems in the country, and you know, he said despite the richness of the land in Cameroon, many experience both material and spiritual poverty. The Pope said during his homily, and he said, do not forget that your people are even richer than this land, for your treasury lies in your values, your faith, family, hospitality and work. So yes, the Pope had a lot of things to say to the Cameroonians, but yes, that's the headline, that Pope's Mass for more than 100,000 in Cameroon highlights Catholicism's growth in Africa. All right, going all the way to Asia, where we have this story saying Japan lifts ban on lethal weapons exports in major shift on pacifist policy. So yes, in a post on X announcing the changes today, the Takaichi did not specify which weapons Japan would not now sell overseas. But however, the Japanese newspaper said that the changes would encompass fighter jets, missiles, warships, which Japan has recently agreed to build for Australia. So at least 17 countries will be eligible to buy weapons manufactured in Japan under the changes, and Japan's Chunichi's newspaper reported that, adding that this list may be expanded if more countries enter into bilateral agreements with Japan. But then previous rules introduced in 1967 had, you know, and enacted in 1976 had limited Japanese military export to non-lethal arms, such as those used for surveillance and mine sweeping. Japan's Asahi newspaper actually reported this. But the countries interested in buying Japanese-made weapons include Australia, New Zealand, the Philippines, Indonesia, which recently signed a major defense pact with the U.S. All right, and finally, on global headlines for this morning, Iran says no talks with U.S. for now, casting doubt over Pakistan's effort. So Iran has signaled that it has no plans to send negotiators to Islamabad for a new round of talks with the U.S.,
threatening Pakistan's plans for multi-day negotiations between the warring nations less than 48 hours before a fragile ceasefire is set to expire. But the Iranian Ministry of Foreign Affairs spokesman Ismail Bangai said on Monday that Washington had violated the ceasefire from the beginning of its implementation, citing that the U.S. naval blockade of the Strait of Hormuz since April 13 and the overnight capture of the Iranian container ship by the U.S. military as breach of truce as well as international law. But then the Pakistani officials said they remain cautiously hopeful that they can bring the two sides back to negotiating table, and it's like

All right, you're still listening to Around the World in 30 Minutes. And this morning on the show, we're going all the way to Abeokuta in Ogun State. This is not just a place, it's a moment in history, a time when people were not building cities but of peace, but out of fear, a time when families ran, not knowing where they would sleep, carrying children on their backs, carrying gods in their hearts, running from war, running from collapse, and somehow, out of that particular chaos, a kingdom was born, not inherited, not handed down, but built on the pressure. Today we are stepping into the story of the Egba Kingdom. Now, this is a story of migration, it's a story of war, a story of strategy, and a story of survival. Yesterday, we looked at the Benin people, the Benin Kingdom, and this beautiful morning, we're taking a look at the Egba people.

Now, the Egba people were not originally one single united groups, as they claim to be. Long before Abeokuta, they lived in scattered settlements across the Yoruba land. Groups like the Ake, the Okeono, the Gbagura, and the Owu each had its own leadership and its own traditions, its own identity. They were independent, not one kingdom, not one voice. How did they become Egba? Incomplete. I mean, that's a very, very interesting question. How they became Egba? The answer is very simple. Crisis forced that particular unity. Now, to understand the Egba people, you must understand what broke the old order, the fall of the Oyo Empire. For centuries, Oyo was powerful. It provided structure, it provided stability and protection. But when it began to weaken in the early 1800s, everything scattered. There were civil wars, slave raids, political breakdowns, and external attacks. Entire communities were wiped out. People fled in all directions. And this was not migration by choice. It was survival. So the Egba groups were among those displaced. They became refugees in their own land, moving through forests, hiding from enemies, and searching for safety. And then they found a place that would change everything, and they named it Abeokuta, and the name itself tells a story under the rock.

So the Egba people, the group of a subgroup in the Yoruba people, an ethnic group of West African Nigeria, majority of whom are from the central part of Ogun State. That's the Ogun Central Senatorial District. The Ogun Central Senatorial District comprises of the Abeokuta North, Abeokuta South, Ewekoro, Ifo, Obafemi Owode, Odeda local government, and other Egba are located somewhere in the Lagos West, Lagos East, Oyo North, and Oyo South Senatorial District. But before the creation of the Southern Nigeria Protection

Protectorate, Egba Territory, and people in bordered by the Ketu, the Benin in the west, and of course the Lagos Colony in the south. So the Egba, the Ijebu in the east, and the Oyo, Ibadan, and Isoya near the Ilefe in the north. The people were directly connected to the Ogun River, but they detached from the swampy coast of Lagos. So through the Egba land, there are direct routes to other places, you know, like the Ijebu, the Ketu, Lagos, Ibadan, and Port Novo, Ajashe, and of course the Benin Republic as well. So still talking about the Egba people right here on the show. Don't forget, you're still on to Panache Radio, and this is Around the World in 30 minutes. And this morning we're taking a look at the Egba people. So the origination of the word Egba is actually disputed. The first meaning may come from the word Egba Lugo, meaning the wanderers towards the forest. And this comes from the fact that the ancestors of the Egba people came from the region of the Oyo Empire to the Egba forest and formed what we now know as a city of Abeokuta. So the Egba were in conjunction with the Egba Luwe and the Egba Lodo, meaning the wanderers towards the river, who later shortened the name to Egbado, another sub-ethnical group of the Yoruba people. Another possible meaning may come from the word Eshegba, the title of a chief which led several groups of the Egba people to their present location even till today. Some people might not know this, but that is what led them till today.

Now, the Egba group, originally under the Oyo Empire, became independent following the spectacular collapse of the Oyo Empire in the first half of the 19th century. There were wars with the Dahomey in which the Egba people were successfully, partly due to the protection afforded by the Olumorok, led to the founding of the city of Abeokuta. Of course, Olumorok and Abeokuta, which means under the rock. But the Egba nation is made up of the following subdivisions: Ake, Owu, Okeono, Gbagura, each which, you know, it has its own king. Historically, the Egba nation is made up of these four divisions: Ibara, through geographically located in Abeokuta as well, and of course the part of Yewa land. Now, during the colonial rule, in the British recognized the Alake, that's the king of Alake, as the paramount ruler of the whole clan and their territory. But then his successor is now referred to the Alake of Egba land. Now, the titles of the kings are aforementioned, you know, subdivided into the Alake of Egba land. We also have the Agura of Gbagura. We have the Olowo of Owu, in order of settlement and, you know, the seniority in the Egba land. But of course, we know that the Alake is the supreme of them all. And yes, it's also worthy to know that the original town and settlement of the Egba nation in Egba land was under and around Olumorok, which is now the Ikija, the Ikereku area of the Egba Okeono, and the Jaguna of Itoko. And the Okeono chief is also the high priest of the Olumo. So when you go to the Olumorok, it's a territory, and you know, it's under the control of the Itokos. So another reference name for Abeokuta by the founding fathers is known as the Adagba Farm, Oko Adagba. It's referenced in the hunter that discovered the Olumorok, and the Adagba went hunting in search of a game animal from the Obantoko township, where his fellow Itoko citizens were stationed while wandering for a settlement. But then he came across this particular mountain and he said, wow, this will be called Abeokuta, Olumorok rather. So the Egba land was where the Harry Townsend lived and was also the home of the first newspaper in Nigeria. I think it still stands today. They call it Iweroyin. And its people went on to serve the first of many Nigerian nations until recently, the only one of them to have an

So just like I said, the Egba kingdom did not grow in peace. It was constantly tested. One of the biggest threats came from the Dahomey kingdom. Dahomey was powerful, aggressive, and known for military strength. They attacked the Abeokuta people multiple times. But here's what made the Egba people different. They were prepared. They were always prepared for war. They used the Olumo Rock as a defense, using strategy over brute forces. And something even more powerful, the role of their women. Yes, the women in Egba society were not passive at all. They supported war logistics, they encouraged resistance, and they played roles in defense. And this is not often emphasized enough, especially when people tell the story of the Egba people. Egba survival was collective. It wasn't just the men, not just warriors. Everybody came together. The women, they came together to assist them as well. Now, as stability began to return to Egba land, new influences arrived. Christian missionaries, Western education, literacy, new ideas. Now, this particular thing transformed the Egba society, and it produced thinkers, leaders, activists, and different people like Fumilayo Ransome-Kuti, a fearless Egba woman who challenged colonial authority, and of course, the very popular Herbert Macaulay, a key figure in Nigeria's political awakening. Egba land didn't just survive, it produced influence. So the Egba culture remains deeply Yoruba, rich in respect for elders, traditional titles, festivals, and spiritual beliefs. And even till today, identity is preserved through names, languages, and custom. So this part of them cannot and never be forgotten.

You're still on to Around the World in 30 Minutes, and of course, this is Panache Radio. My name is Bui, and I'm the radio sweetheart. And this morning, we're coming down to Nigeria, West Africa, and of course, going all the way to Ogun State, where we are trying to understand the Egba people. This is a song from Yusuf Olatunji, and he turned to this on Oba Alake of Egba Land. Before the Egba people tried to rebuild everything again, there was a great attack in 1851. That moment, it defined everything for the Egba people. The Dahomey army marched on Abeokuta, and the war was led by King Gezo, disciplined, experienced, and feared man. Their army even included elite warriors, from female warriors to male warriors, fierce and highly trained fighters. They attacked with confidence because everywhere they had gone before, they had conquered. But Abeokuta was quite different. The Egba people, they were ready. Even when caught off guard, they fought back. From behind defensive positions, from around the Olumorok, using terrain, not just weapons. And against expectations, the Dahomey army was defeated and forced to retreat. Now, that defeat didn't end the war. It actually made it worse, because Dahomey was not used to losing. So the conflict continued, small battles, raids, and retaliations. But at a particular point, the Egba people even struck back very hard, attacking the Dahomey border towns in revenge. And this was no longer just defense, it was full resistance. So now the second war came, and the invasion happened in 1864. Years later, the Dahomey returned. They returned stronger, more determined, and thousands of soldiers, including over 3,000 elite women warriors. They came to break Abeokuta completely. But again, they met something they underestimated. They met unity, they met strategy, and they met the powerful Olumorok. So the Egba used their environment, their defensive knowledge, and their coordination. Once again, the Dahomey were defeated. But let's be honest, without Olumorok, the story might have ended differently, because the rock gave the Egba people a military advantage. It gave them that surveillance point and a place of refuge. And it allowed them to see enemies before they arrived. It allowed them to protect the civilians and plan the attack safely. It turned a vulnerable people into a fortified force. And that's why many believe that the Olumorok was not just nature, it was destiny.

So after repeated defeats, Dahomey eventually backed down and peace followed. The Egbas held their ground, their territory remained intact, and their identity was secured. And Abeokuta became one of the most important cities in Yoruba land. So when you hear about Abeokuta today, when you see the Olumorok, you don't just see a tourist attraction, you see a battlefield, you see a hiding place, and you see people who refuse to disappear. Because history is not always written by the strongest, sometimes it's written by those who refused to fall.

0: All right, people, this is where we join the curtain on the show. Sadly, we really have to go right about now. But of course, before I go, we're moving straight to our country of... Okay, we've talked about the country of spotlight. It's now time to move straight to the curiosity, which is the last segment of the show for this morning. And this one, we're going all the way to South Korea. There are some most terrifying rules in South Korea that you might not know of. Well, maybe you know them from today. So in South Korea, there's something called the three-generation punishment. In political cases, punishment can extend beyond one person to another, children, and even the grandchildren. So, I mean, a particular person might be punished, and then it can go to the child, and then it goes to the grandchild as well. So there's something called three-generation punishment in South Korea. Another very interesting fun fact is that there is one choice election in South Korea. Voting is required, but the ballot offers only one government-approved option. And we also hear that in South Korea, blue jeans are banned. Blue jeans are banned because they are viewed as a symbol of outside influence in South Korea. And we also hear that this is actually very interesting because I think this might actually be true. In South Korea, there is an approved air court only. People are expected to cut and choose from a strict list of state-approved hairstyles. That's why you see most South Korean men looking alike, because they have similar air courts. So yes, there's an approved air court in South Korea. People are expected to choose from a strict list of state-approved hairstyles. In South Korea, religion is not allowed. Religion can lead to arrest, prison, or being sent to a labor camp. And also in South Korea, we hear that foreign media is actually forbidden. Watching South Korean dramas or other foreign media can lead to labor camp punishment. Oh my days. And finally, thoughts can be a crime as well. Even speaking or thinking against the government can be enough to land someone in prison in South Korea. So yes, things like clothing, appearance, and even family consequence in political cases are heavily influenced by the state, with reports claiming limits on hairstyles, fashion like blue jeans, and severe punishments that can affect the entire family. So while details can be dependent on the sources, of course, we understand that these things, some of them, definitely they are true, because, of course, I'll bring to you some very, very true fun facts right here on the show. So you as a tourist, be careful, because your blue jeans might not be accepted in South Korea. And if you plan to stay and live in South Korea as a man, I just want you to know that there is an approved air court in South Korea. Very interesting. All right, people, this is where we join the content on the show for today. Thank you so, so much for staying tuned right here on the show. Of course, until next time, I'll be back again with another interesting edition of Around the World in 30 Minutes. Until then, keep living and experiencing the world. My name is Boye, and I am the Radio Sweetheart. Bye for now.
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Hey, what's going on, people? Keep it locked right here on the exclusive station. No, not just exclusive because it is I, but keep it right here on Panache FM. No matter what you do, keep it real. It is exclusive. Peace.

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0: Aaron?
2: That information is disclosed.
0: Okay.
3: Hey, I don't think it's a person, though.
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All right, you're listening to Panache Online Radio, Africa's number one lifestyle radio, and this is Doctor's Corner. Welcome on the show. Today we'll be talking about Doctor's Corner, you know, where we share health tips to, you know, encourage a healthier lifestyle. Today we'll be talking about athlete's foot. So if you're just hearing athlete's foot for the first time, you should be here. So I recall sometime years ago when someone was asked, oh, what's athlete's foot? And they said athlete's foot is the foot of an athlete. So I'll just give a quick overview of athlete's foot. I mean, knowledge is power, right? We learn every day. So athlete's foot is also known as tinea pedis. It is a fungal skin infection that usually begins between the toes. It commonly occurs in people whose feet have become very sweaty while confined within tight-fitting shoes. So if you're always putting on sweaty footwears, if your feet are always sweaty in your footwears, you're likely to have athlete's foot. If your feet are always wet, even if they are not sweaty, but if they are wet, you're likely to have athlete's foot. If you're sweaty or your feet are wet, if you come out from the bathroom and, you know, after taking a shower and you do not dry your feet, you're exposed to athlete's feet. So some of the signs and symptoms of athlete's foot include an itchy, burning, and cracked scaly rash or scaly skin between your toes. So athlete's foot, I mean, aside the athletes with the foot, it's apparently, you know, that this happens around your feet or your foot, depending on the area. So the condition is contagious and can be spread via contaminated floors, towels, or clothing. So athlete's foot is closely related to other fungal infections such as ringworm or jock itch, right? It can be treated with antifungal medications, but the infection often comes back, right? So when if you've not heard about jock itch, I just mentioned now that athlete's foot is closely related to other fungal infections like ringworm and jock itch. So jock itch is also a fungal infection in the skin of the genitals or your inner thighs or even your buttocks. So, but they are all fungal infected. They're all fungal infected. So athlete's foot can be treated with antifungal medications, but the infection often comes back. So if you've had athlete's foot before, it's likely to come back if you do not take proper care of your feet. So as much as we look out for other parts of our body, you know, systems, organs, we should also, every part of our body is, you know, important. Every part of our body is important. So we should take proper care of our body, every part of it. So that's why today we're not just, you know, we're focused on our feet today. So athlete's foot can affect one or both feet, like I mentioned earlier, right? So common signs and symptoms, including the ones I mentioned earlier, scaly, peeling or cracked skin between the toes, itchiness, especially right after taking off shoes and socks. So if you take off your shoes and you're itchy, especially when you've worn them the entire day, you know, or for long hours, you're likely to itch afterwards. Inflamed skin that might appear reddish, purplish, or grayish, depending on your skin color. Depending on your skin color or your complexion, right? So burning or stinging, right? If you're, you know, sometimes you have that stinging on your feet, you know, that just keeps biting and biting you, and you can't like get your hands off that part. So if things like that occur, you're likely exposed to athlete's foot rather. You have blisters as well. Blisters is also a symptom. I mentioned earlier, dry scaly skin on the bottom of the foot that extends up the side. So
you should look out. If you you should do an examination of your feet. Like I said, athlete's foot doesn't just affect one foot, it can affect both. It can affect your both feet. So you should do a thorough examination of your feet. And you know, if you see any of this, if you recognize any of these symptoms, you should start treating as soon as possible. Now, this is when you need to see a doctor, right? So if you have a rash on your foot that doesn't improve within 2 weeks, right? So you need to give it, like I've talked about giving your foot a thorough close examination. So if you've given, if you've examined for a few days or a week, and you know that particular whatever is there on your foot like leaves afterwards, like in less than 2 weeks, that's fine. But if it persists for 2 weeks or more, you should begin self-treatment with an over-the-counter antifungal product. So you ensure you see your doctor, and you ensure that whatever antifungal product or self-treatment you're, you know, you shouldn't even self-treat, right? You should see a doctor. You know, you can visit a pharmacist to get for all those products to be recommended, right? So do not assume that, oh, this is the right one to be used, right? Except you've used, if you're having athlete's foot a second time or more, and you've used that antifungal product in the past and it worked for you, you know, you can, you know, use it again. But if it's happening for the first time, please do not assume that you know the right product, antifungal product to use. Please ensure that your doctor or pharmacist recommends the antifungal product for you. So if you have diabetes, you should see your doctor if you suspect that you have athlete's foot, because I mean, another thing too now is diabetes. It's a silent killer, and diabetes, like you have an injury or wound and it's not healing, it's just there, and it's getting worse and worse, right? So also see your doctor if you have signs of an infection. Like I mentioned about diabetes, like you can just have a swelling or injury or wound and it's not healing, right? So a swelling of the affected area, a pulse, a fever, you know, just ensure you see your doctor. Also, let's talk about the causes, right? Athlete's foot is caused by the same type of fungi, dermatophytes, that's what the fungi is called, that cause ringworm and jock itch. I've mentioned jock itch earlier, where I said that it's also a fungal infection in the skin of your genitals, your inner thighs, or even your buttocks. So, damp socks, if you wear damp socks and shoes and warm, humid conditions, favor the organism's growth, right? So, I've talked about having your feet wet. If you take a shower, please dry your feet properly. A lot of us don't do that. We just come out and, you know, allow the feet to dry on their own. You should dry your feet properly. I mean, that's why you have a towel or whatever it is you use to dry your skin. Please dry your feet, and do not walk on wet floors, and do not wear damp socks, right? All those things are going to contribute to your probability of having athlete's foot. So athlete's foot is contagious. Yes, it is contagious, just in case you're wondering. It is contagious and can spread through contact with an infected person or from contact with contaminated surfaces such as towels, floors, and shoes, right? So that's why we're, you know, emphasizing that you do not wear damp socks, you do not move on wet feet or wet floors, right? Your feet should always be dry, you know. So you can also spread it from the foot to other parts of the body. Yes, you see, especially if you scratch or pick the infected parts of your foot and they touch other areas of your body. So you need to be careful, right? So if you have athlete's foot now, you need to be careful with that. Some of the risk factors include you're at a higher risk of athlete's foot if you frequently wear enclosed footwear, right? And just ensure that your footwear isn't
overly tight. I mean, you're wearing footwear that you're uncomfortable in, you can't even walk properly, you're in pains. I mean, and sometimes we just do that in the name of maintaining steeze. I mean, that is not steezy in any way, right? Please ensure that your footwear aren't too tight. Your footwears aren't, you know, overly tight, please. Also, if you sweat heavily, that's also a risk factor. I've mentioned that earlier. Ensure that your feet, especially in between your feet, because, you know, on our feet, we don't just sweat like on the surface. We sweat even in between, like our toes. So you need to be conscious of that. Dry your feet. Every time you take a shower, dry your feet. That's why you have a towel. Whatever you use to dry your skin, please always ensure that your feet are properly dried before you put them into your shoes or your footwear, whatever it is. Ensure that the floor you're walking on are not wet. Ensure you're not walking on the road on bare feet, because, I mean, infection is everywhere. Germs are everywhere, right? So you want to be extra careful. Emphasis on extra. So, also, when you share mats, rugs, bed linings, clothes, or shoes with someone who has a fungal infection, right? So you're at a higher risk if you're sharing some of these items with an infected person, with someone who has athletic foot as well. So you need to be extra careful about that. Also, walk barefoot. If you walk barefoot in public, I just mentioned that, right? If you walk barefoot in public areas where the infection can spread, such as locker rooms, saunas, swimming pools, you know, communal baths and showers, right? Even on the main road, you need to be extra careful. You can't just be walking barefoot. Germs, like I mentioned earlier, germs are everywhere, so you need to be extra careful, right? I mean, you're walking on the streets, and you've noticed that sometimes people even dump refuse on the streets. Like, they just turn the streets a dumping ground, which is actually not a dumping ground, but you see, like, people just dump stuff everywhere and anywhere. So you can't just be walking barefoot, right? You need to be extra careful. Now, some of the complications of athlete foot include the athlete foot infection can spread to other warm, moist parts of the body. I mentioned that. I've talked about jock itch. It's often caused by the same fungus that results in athlete's foot. So they're sisters or brothers. So it's common for the infection to spread from the feet to the groin, right? So the groin, if you're thinking about the groin, the groin is the junction of the lower abdomen. It's the junction of the lower abdomen and the inner part of the thigh, or the part of the body around this junction, right? So the groin is the junction of the lower abdomen and the inner part of the thigh. So, I said it's common for the infection to spread from the feet to the groin. I've explained what the location of the groin in your body. So because the fungus can travel on hands or toes, like I said, if you touch that hand, you know, on other parts of the body, if you have athlete foot and you touch, you know, you've touched the affected area, and then you use that same hand to touch other parts of your body, they can also be affected. So you want to be careful, or even with your toes, right? So you have to be, like, extra careful. So athlete's foot can sometimes lead to bacterial infections, right? So let's talk about the prevention. These tips can help you avoid athlete's foot or avoid spreading it to others. So keep your toenails clean and clipped short. Okay, because people think that keeping overly long nails are fancy and all that. But trust me, they attract germs. They attract germs, a lot of germs. So you need to always keep your toenails clean and clipped short. And even if you're keeping nails, like, not overly long, and you should be able to maintain them. And let your feet air out. 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
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Be aware of the risk factors for spreading the condition. So if you live with others, don't share shoes or unwashed beddings and towels. So summarily, treatments include over-the-counter antifungal creams for most cases and prescription medicines for more serious infections. So these usually clear up the infection but likely to come back. So trust me, you don't want to have athlete foot again. So please be extra careful and take proper care of your feet. So it's a wrap on Doctor's Corner. Thank you for listening and tune in again to Doctor's Corner on Panache Online Radio, Africa's number one lifestyle radio, where we share tips to encourage a healthier and happier lifestyle. My name is Emma. 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

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From Leviticus to Penthouse, you go enter, Colomenta. 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
1: Yes, good afternoon to you beautiful people. How are you ladies and gentlemen? My name is Vivian. How are you doing Lagosians? How are you doing Lagos City? Yes, good morning, good evening, wherever you are listening from. Yes, and this is Panache Radio, your one and only fashion and lifestyle segments. Yes. Yes, that was Davido and Mayoko, the best. I mean, the best of the best. Yes. Yes, let's get into it. Today, we are still in our fashion pressure of men versus what's the women. And today episode is we are looking at the cost of looking good. The cost of what? Looking good. Yes. Last time we talked about, you know, who really faces pressure, and today we are asking a different question. What is the real cost of looking good? I'm not talking about money. A lot of you be saying, oh, money, money. But no, I'm not talking about money. Because looking good is not free. We know that. I'm talking about the time, the energy, the stress, everything in between, okay? Everything in between. So we are not really looking, you know, talking about the money. Mm-hmm. And of course, we know looking good is not free. Some people are paying for it every single day. Some people are paying for what? To look good. A lot of our celebrities are paying to look good. In case you don't know, you know it now. Because to look good is not easy. You have to, you know, do that, do this, your makeup, your gele, your this, your that, your clothes, and all of that just to stay, you know, relevant. Just to stay relevant. So you have to, you know, keep up with the work or with the look, let's put it that way. You have to keep up with everything. You have to keep it up, okay? You have to keep it up. So the question today is, who is actually spending more to maintain appearance? Is it the men or the women? Who is spending more to maintain the appearance? Is it the men or the women? I don't know. Drum roll, I think it's the women, because what do you mean? We spend more. Yes, we spend more when it comes to appearance. The men, I don't know, but I know men clothes are expensive, but when it comes to women, the makeup, the shoes, the bag, everything is expensive.

So we'll look at the first segment, which we have here, is what the women's cause. Let's see what you know happen with the ladies. Let's see what you know what is our prizes. Let's start with the ladies. Now for the lady, looking good comes with consistent spending. You have to spend to look good. It's not just for one thing, it's layers. It comes in layers, all right? Hair, the wig. Let's talk about the wig. We know, ladies, my girls, we know how much wigs are now. I mean, it's very, very expensive. Whether it's natural wigs or, you know, natural hair braids and all of that, is money. We know it's money. If you want to, do you know how much is attachment now? Attachment is very, very expensive now. We now talk about the nails. Oh, Chim. You want to keep up with the what? With the Nicki Minaj? Look, you have

to spend. We talk about the nails, we're not talking about weekly, monthly maintenance. All of this is money. We talk about the makeup, the products that don't last forever. Those makeup products, when you use it one or twice, on maybe 1 month or 2 months, it's finished. They don't last forever, we know. We talk about the skincare. I know a lot of guys now do skincare. What's going on with you guys? Why are you people stealing our sunshine? But skincare is not cheap. We know it's not cheap. Then we talk about the clothes. Ladies. All my ladies. The clothes. Different styles for different occasions. You know, you want to go to a wedding. You know, you maybe you don't have an ashebi for that wedding. Of course, there will be an ashebi. You have to buy, you have to sew, you have to pay. Ladies cost more. The ladies' wear is more expensive. Not just the wear, the makeup, the shoes, the bag, everything, the wig. Why am I emphasizing on the wig? But we know how much wigs are. You want to buy your girlfriend a bone straight, you should know now. Then we'll talk about the shoes, the bags, the necklace, everything that matches, everything. As a lady, if you are going out for an event, occasion, wedding, dinner, everything has to be what to match. It has to match. Yeah. It has to match. It's very, very expensive. We spend more. We the ladies, we spend more. Yes. And the spending doesn't stop there. It doesn't, because trends, we keep what? We keep coming. Occasions keep coming. Expectations keep rising. You have to buy. You have to do this. You have to do that. Now, think about this. A woman might not buy one expensive item, all right, at once, but she's spending regularly. She might not get an expensive item at once, but she's spending on a regular basis, small, but often. You get. And over time, it adds up to, and here is the pressure behind it. There's a pressure, because we are talking about pressure behind fashion. There's a pressure. You have to look good every time. As a woman, you have to look good. That's a must. If you don't look good, you don't belong. When you belong, you look good. Looking good is not, you know, is not something you do sometimes, or maybe it's every time you have to look good. It is a must. As a lady, you have to look good, from your hair to your makeup to your clothes. Everything have to match. Now, let me ask you, my ladies, have you ever looked at much? Have you ever looked at how much you spend just to maintain your appearance? Have you ever checked your account balance? Or are you like me in that? Let me tell you, people. I'm this kind of person that I have like my own like separate account for my maintenance. I do. So are you like that kind of person where you have your savings account, your spending account, and all of that? Like your, you know, account that you want to use to, like, you know, maintain yourself. Like this account is for shopping alone. Are you like that? Because I'm like that. Yeah, I mean, I shop every time. I don't know, because I told you, we don't like shop at once, but we shop on a regular. I can, like, you know, go to the market to just get maybe like tomatoes or something, and I will see something that is cute, I will want to buy it. Yes, you never can tell when, you know, I will use it, but that's how we ladies shop. Yeah.

Now we move to the man. The man. Now let's talk about the man, the Odogwu, the prince, the kings of kings. People assume men don't spend much on fashion. They don't. What do they spend? They don't. They just go to the market, buy jeans and polo and start going home. Because as a man, what are you?

more expensive items. Yes, I know, because I have followed my dad to, you know, shopping. He just get like maybe shirt, and then they would tell him, oh sir, that's 40,000 naira, and I'll be looking at my father like, Mr. Yangu, you say you don't have money, but you come here and spend all the money you have. You know, they don't spend at all, but they just get fewer things, but it's more expensive. You know, they get good shoes, quality shirts, designers, you know, pieces, and clean cuts. That's true. That's really, really true. Because most times when I'm passing, you know, when I'm passing the market or maybe looking at the boutique, I see how, you know, they hang all those men wears on that manicure and all of that. But when you price it, you know that men are spending, you know, so much, in as much as they're not, you know, doing their nails and buying, you know, maybe they give their girlfriend money to buy with just few of them, not everybody, sure. Because we ladies now, we get things that we want by ourselves. We are not even looking at anybody. Because for men, it's not about quality, it's about what? Quantity. True. One good outfit can be worn multiple times. That's true. That's for the men. They can repeat their outfits every time. Maybe like the whole week they can repeat outfit and nobody cares. But as a lady, when you once you repeat an outfit as a lady, and everybody will be like looking at you like, hey, what's going on? Don't she have clothes and all of that? Well, I mean, we are talking about fashion pressure versus the men and the women. So I feel this pressure is more on the women. Yes, the women will win. So here comes the pressure when it comes to the men. If you are going to repeat outfits for the men, then those outfits must be what? Must be solid. No cheap look, no poor finishing. So instead of spending often as a man, you spend heavier per item. Yes, that's why they shop. Most of the men shop in boutique and all of that, because they get, you know, quality shirts, solid clothes. So even if they repeat it, you won't even know. But if you repeat an outfit and you notice maybe you kind of sweat when you wore the outfit, please wash it. Okay, don't repeat smelling outfits. Because you spend more on the outfit does not mean you should not, you know, take a shower and all of that. And sometimes one, you know, that one purchase can, you know, can cost a lot as a man. Yeah, that's true. So let me ask you, my guys, the guys, the Odogus, the prince, the kings of kings, have you ever bought something expensive just to maintain your image? This one's strong. So if, as a man, because I know my men are listening right now, send in your answers via on our Instagram handle, yeah, Panache Radio. So we will know what you think. Have you ever, you know, gotten something because it is expensive or just to maintain your image as a man?

Okay, moving on, we have the time and energy cost. Let's see. Let's go beyond money. Beyond money, there is time, there is energy, and there is the stress. Because the cost of looking good is not just financially. All right, let's talk about the time and energy for women. The princesses are back again. The babies are back again. Yes, getting ready as a woman can take time. I tell you, for real though, if you are going out with a girl on a date as a man and she tells you, so I'm gonna like give you an expo, okay, this is for you, my man. So if you're going out with a lady on a date and she tells you, hello, give me 5 minutes, I'll be ready in 5, okay, please check your time. She's gonna take more than that 5 minutes. She's gonna take more, maybe 20 minutes, because she has to do her nails, her makeup, her, you know, clothes. Even if she wears the clothes, she will still go and change to, you know, check if everything fits. So we women, we put our time, we put our energy, we put the stress to it just to look good for our loved one.

Yeah, so as the lady, we still have the hair appointments. Yes, you have to, you know, install your wig. If you have to braid your hair, you braid your hair. And we also have the makeup sessions, outfit planning. Sometimes it takes hours. Yeah, it takes hours. Why do you think when we ladies, when we are getting married and all of that, the makeup person has to come earlier, like maybe around 5 a.m. just so we can start the makeup? Do you understand? It takes time. Okay, and not just because they want to waste time, it's because the expectations are what is high. It is high. Now for the men, getting ready might be faster for the men, but there is something what's called mental pressure, and it's okay. It is okay. For the men, they'll be like, does it match? Will this look good? So even if the time is shorter, the thinking is still there. They just want to look good. So now we ask, who is really spending more? We already know the answer. You don't need me to tell you the answer. You already know. You already know the answer. You know the answer. We women, we spend what? We spend more. Is it the men or the women? It's the women. Of course, it's the women. It's the women. Women, we spend more. We have to chop money. We have to look good. Now we talk about the social media and the lifestyle pressure. Let's bring social media into this, because if we don't bring social media, what are we doing? We have to drag it into it, because this is where the cost increases. Online, everyone looks put together. Everyone looks expensive. Everyone looks like they have, you know, they have it all figured out. Do you understand? And that creates pressure on the ladies. Yes, that creates pressure on the ladies. You know, for women, we have to get more outfits, more looks, more changes for men. For the men, they have to, you know, more upgrades, more quality, more appearance control, and all of that. But here is the truth. I always tell you the truth. Some people are spending money they don't have. Away. You're spending money you don't have. Just to keep up with what the appearance, just to keep up with the trend. Hey, living for, you know, they're living for likes, not for reality. But then again, let me ask you, my people, are we dressed into, you know, express ourselves or to impress people? Are you dressing to express yourself, or you are dressing to impress people? Because for me, I'm dressing to impress myself. Do you understand? I'm dressing to impress myself, to express myself. I'm not dressing for anybody. I'm not in competition with anybody. I'm dressing for me. For me. Me, me, me. Me, me, me. So learn to dress for yourself. Don't let anybody pressure you. Now you can send in your questions or your answers. So I'm going to, like, you know, open my social media so you can send in your answers. I'm going to ask you, my people, this question. All right, Lagos, let's talk. Are you ready? Ready for me? Who do you think spend more to look good? Is it the men or the women? You can send your answers via our social media handle at Panache Radio, on Facebook at Panache Radio. So we will know. I will know who will win. I just want real answers. I want you to be, you know, to be real with me. All right. I want you to tell me your real answer. Okay. Ladies, do you feel like maintenance never ends? For the ladies, you can also send your answers via our social media handles at Panache Radio, on Facebook at Panache Radio. Now, for the guys, do you feel like quality is expensive? You can send in your answer on our social media handle. Let's hear from you. Let's hear from you. All right, so this is where we're going to be wrapping up. Our time is almost up.
Okay, so as we round up today, looking good comes with what? It comes with a price. For some people, it's money. For some people, it's time. And for others, it's what? It's pressure. But here is the real question. Is it worth it? Is everything you are doing, is it worth it? Because at the end of the day, style should, you know, should not put you under pressure. At the end of the day, style should not do what? Put you under pressure. I'm going to repeat it again. At the end of the day, style should not put you under pressure. Yeah, I say that 3 times, okay? So whether you are spending big or keeping it simple, it should make you feel confident. Ooh, I'm always preaching about this confidence. All right, so make sure you are not losing yourself in the process just because you want to look good for people, just because you want to look good for social media, just because you want to look good for trend. Make sure you don't do what? Lose yourself. Because at the end of it all, we know looking good is nice, but feeling good is better. Yes. And for those of you that don't use deodorant, please use deodorant. I just got this message now. Someone said, Vivian, please tell your list some people to be using deodorant in Lagos. Lagos is too hot. Okay, I passed your message. Please, let's learn to use deodorant. Please. Roll on. Little perfume, the weather is too hot. I cannot enter inside bus and you're oozing like, I don't know. All right, this is where I will say goodbye. Thank you for listening. Thank you for, you know, tuning in. I love you so much. I always love you. Mbana, bye-bye. Have a lovely day.

0: not gonna lie, I don't think any of that recorded.
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3: What up, Obalogies in the building, Obalogies in the house. And you guys are welcome to the first episode of Whispers of the Soul. I remain your boy, Obalogie, on Panache Radio. Today, I have someone so special. She's more than just a poet. I've seen her recite her poems before. I've seen her paint before, but I've not seen her paint in person. Welcome to the show, Mosun.
4: Hi.
3: How are you?
4: Thanks for having me.
3: You're welcome.
4: I'm very well, thank you. And you, how are you?
3: I'm good. So how was it like coming down here?
4: Well, the commute wasn't bad. It was pretty straightforward. And yeah, I think I escaped the Lagos rush hour. Yeah.
3: So, I mean, what's your real name? What's your full name?
4: My full name is Mosumoluwa Tabitha Mewashe, Yoruba. But yeah, people also call me Mo these days because I noticed that people tend to struggle pronouncing my name. So it's like whichever personality exactly you want to see from me, I guess you could call me based on that. Mo the artist, Mosum by family and friends, Momo. Whatever.
3: more the poet.
4: More the poet as well.
3: That's a dope name.
4: Yeah, thank you.
3: You should consider that, more the poet. So, I mean, how long have you been into poetry?
4: Funny enough, yeah, I would even say when I started writing, I would call it, you know, poems. It was when I started sharing with, like, my family, friends, just audience. That's when they started telling me, like, oh, you're a poet. And I'm like, oh, okay, that's what I called it. Okay, I guess I'm a poet. But I would say I started writing since like 10. My cousin gave me my first diary, and, you know, I've just been using that as a medium of expression, you know, words that I couldn't say in person. It was easier to just write it down on paper. And from there, that's where I found my voice. And slowly, I started to share. I would say my first public performance was in 2021. And I just randomly went for the poetry event.
3: Yeah.
4: Yeah, I saw it on IG. And, you know, and I actually ended up meeting Obalogie as well. And, yeah, it was a nice experience. And, you know, it just made me realize that this is something I really enjoy doing. And I should keep sharing more. I should keep writing and

0: you know, it's very therapeutic for me because the mind can be very busy, and you know, writing and just expressing it somewhere was a way to just let off steam for myself and just get more clarity.
1: That's cool.
0: Yeah.
1: So other than poetry, what else are you into?
0: So funny story. By profession, I'm actually a chartered accountant. I studied accounting and finance in uni. So I'd worked in the corporate world for about 6 years. But, you know, I think once you're a creative, once you're an artist, it never really leaves you. You might forget, but then eventually you remember. So while still living in uni, while studying and all of that, I still used to like dabble into the art world, especially galleries, museums. And you know, I say always that I started to remember that, oh shit, I can do this thing, you know. And I slowly picked up a coloring book and you know, I started just exploring colors, shapes, forms. And while still working, I was still doing that, but then I left my 9-to-5 to just really pursue a life and a work-life balance that, you know, felt more personal and more relatable for me. And so, yeah, while at it, I paint, I write. I have a brand called Blooming With Mo, which basically just, you know, shares the lifestyle of staying grounded, being in nature, you know, also explore design and interior decor. So, yeah, those are, I do a couple of things, but
1: awesome.
0: To shorten it, that's what I do. Yeah,
1: that's cool. Yeah, so where did you school?
0: Where did I school? It depends what form of
1: uni.
0: I went to University of Liverpool.
1: Okay.
0: Yeah, I was in England for a while, so I did my uni there. I did college, and I started doing my my accountancy pathway there as well.
1: Do you know why I asked?
0: Why?
1: The day we met, I asked you if it's cool that you didn't learn.
0: Really, I can't remember. You know,
1: and you were like, I remember your expression. You were like, do I look like someone that's cold in the lorry?
0: Are you serious? Wow, the fact that I remember that. I remember that day I came alone and I was just like, okay, what am I doing here? You know, I feel like 2021 was that year where I really just stepped out of faith. Like a lot of things that happened to me, I just kept taking leaps of faith and the path has been opening up for me, you know. And I think that's where I realized that, you know, if you want to share some parts of yourself, you have to put yourself out there. You don't know who you'll meet, you don't know the kind of experiences you have, but you have to just step outside of your comfort zone. So yes, but it's funny that you remember that because I don't remember.
1: I do clearly. So I mean, let's go on the musical break and we'll come back and get to meet my guests some more.
0: Okay.

0: So you're welcome back to the show. I remain your humble boy, Obalogis in the building, Obalogis in the house. And you're tuned to Panache Online Radio, Africa's number one lifestyle and entertainment radio. So, Mosun, coming back from the UK, what was it like settling in Lagos?
1: Oh, man. Because
0: I know it's like
1: Definitely it was. So one of the things I did was I never stayed away from home for too long.
0: Okay.
1: So while I was in school, I'll come home for like holidays. Not every time, but I tried to make that conscious effort. Because I'm someone that I like to immerse myself in culture and just people, you know. And I felt like I needed to also stay grounded or rooted to my home base, in as much as I wasn't always there. So when I moved back in like 2018. I came back with a plan. You know, I'm that girl. No, I would say I'm always planning, but like again, I feel like having a bit of a mind map always guides you. I know you can be flexible eventually. So when I came back, I already had intentions of what I wanted to do, and at least for 1 year, I already knew the direction I wanted to go. So it was a lot. Honestly, I think it was a lot, but I felt like, you know, having that plan to also make sure that I was still doing what I wanted to do while still trying to just survive being in Lagos. And I don't think Lagos was as tough for
0: as
1: it is now. I feel like other factors have played out that, you know, I've had to grow, you know, living in Lagos, and that's where I started even becoming more aware of why I needed nature, why I needed plants. You know, I know it sounds crazy, but you know, it also became a lifestyle that I had to like just nurturing something other than myself, because looking at another living thing and being mindful of it, I had to now also take care of myself, my environment, and because it's very easy to forget yourself in Lagos. You're just chasing the bag, you know. And I feel that's what inspired me to write a poem called "Is What You're Chasing After Chasing You," because you know, you just want to get, keep getting, and you know, you just have to always find a safe space. You always have to come back to stillness, and I think that's what's been keeping me sane in the chaos of Lagos.
0: Awesome.
1: Yeah.
0: Awesome. So do you have like a to-do list before you write poems, or you just let the inspiration flow and start writing?
1: Funny enough, yeah. Oh my God, that's a lovely question. I feel like when I'm in bed in the middle of the night, sometimes it hits and I just have to keep going. Like I'm just like on my phone writing, you know, and I have to just keep at it. And there are times where, you know, I might have a word and I just keep meditating on it. And the more I meditate on it, the more I have more understanding of what that means. So my process is, I'm a very meditative person. You know, I'm a very mindful person. So I feel like that also influences how I write. I feel like that influences how I write a lot. And it just also allows me to be vulnerable, because I feel like the period when I'm not writing, it means I'm not trying to deal with some things, because my writings can be very raw and very personal. So yeah.
0: Nice. So what's your favorite poem? What's your favorite poem you've written?
1: I don't think I have a favorite poem, but there was this one I wrote, The Unveiling. I wrote it in traffic.
0: Are you going to be reading that?
1: Yeah, I'm going to read that too. I wrote that in traffic going home. I was just, I just had like, I think I would say, was I coming from the office? I'm not sure, but I just had a conversation with someone. And that week, I just been thinking of things about how, you know, it's easy on being on social media and just looking at other people and seeing how their lives are moving and, you know, just being stuck. So it was like the irony, I'm in traffic and just being stuck in traffic.
0: Like you're stuck in life at the same time.
1: I was stuck in life, but I just found myself comparing a lot.
0: Okay.
1: So, yeah, and I feel like when you're stuck in when you're in a mindset that you keep having.
0: Yeah.
1: Over and over again, it starts to.
0: But you know, all you see on social media is not always what it is.
1: Exactly. So that is exactly what I just expressed when I wrote it.
0: So, do you mind sharing the poem with us?
1: I do not mind. I thought you never asked.
0: Why would I not? So before then, let's go on a musical break.

0: So welcome back to the show. Let's have our guest Mosun read some poems for us.
1: Okay. So it's called The Unveiling. Mm-hmm. And it goes, what is this veil covering your eyes? Who is the one telling you these lies? Why are you allowing these negative thoughts linger? Can't you see who you're becoming? Letting the hands and opinions of others decide your faith. Your path is like no other, but yet you seek direction outside of self. You see the light in others and wish it were yours. You are belittling your own crown, wandering farther from your own truth, failing to look into your soul's mirror. It's been screaming for your attention while you daydream of the illusion of another's light. Why not seek the stillness within your being? Quench the thirst of wanting and longing. Fill it with the aroma and beauty of your essence. Sit with the confusion the journey brings. Meditate on the clarity that purifies your mind. Allow your shadow reveal its form and welcome it with acceptance. Don't force it to merge with the light. The light absorbs the darkness and doesn't become it. Embrace your being in all its glory. A long-awaited awakening. Breathe easy. You are enough. You are your home.
0: That's how would I say it? That's inspiring. And that's what do you say when somebody is uplifting oneself? What's the word to use for someone uplifting
1: affirming?
0: Their own self? Affirm. Yeah, those are words of affirmation.
1: Right? Yeah,
0: those are really really awesome. Do you have more poems for us, please?
1: I do.
0: Please.
1: The one I...
0: Please take the camera off.
1: So it's called, Is What You're Chasing After Chasing You?
0: Mm-hmm.
1: I'll start with a quote by Ralph Waldo. What lies behind us and what lies before us are tiny matters compared to what lies within us. Lately, I haven't really stopped to smell the roses. Always on the move, always doing. Finishing, starting, planning, doing. An endless list of what needs to be done. My heart, on the other hand, has been tugging at my soul to pause. To stay still and see how life is unfolding for me. To fully be a participant and bask in the changes. To lean deeper into what echoes my feet. What anchors my feet to the ground. Don't allow the wind of change clip your wings. Embrace the simplicity of life. Put on your favorite music and dance like no one's watching. Yes, we are all getting older, but the memories of our youth breathes in the novelty we seek daily. It's a map to our healing and redemption. The validation of others shouldn't be the compass leading you on your life's path. Tired eyes? Lay your head and rest your mind. You don't need to have all the answers and solutions in one day. Recharge and reset. Release and let go. Life doesn't always revolve around you. Acknowledging life happening for others creates the space for forgiveness and understanding. Observe how life reflects back at you through humans, experiences, nature. With gratitude, I thank this vessel of mine for leading me to the life I desire. It exists and is already happening. There is no rush to be everywhere all at once.
0: Awesome.
1: Thank you.
0: I mean, what inspired this one?
1: So again, which is what I was saying earlier, just being in Lagos,
0: being in Lagos, man.
1: Being a city girl. That's why it's called, it's what you're chasing you. You know.
0: When I saw the title, I was like, could it be about relationships?
1: No, it's not always about relationship. But I have like some little,
0: yeah,
1: you
0: let's,
1: know.
0: Let's come on, let's hear some more.
1: Okay. He wants to hear love. And you know, love is sweet, but
0: we all love love.
1: You know, I feel like love is
0: work,
1: a
0: but we all love
1: Do you say it.
0: It
1: always works?
0: It doesn't always work, but we all love it.
1: Yeah. I would start with, which should I start with? My lover with multiple loves, or multiple lovers, or forbidden love.
0: Forbidden love. Let's hear that one first. Then we'll come back to the my lover with multiple love. Because that's like a story almost everybody can relate to.
1: In this Lagos bar. But funny enough, I don't think it's in this Lagos. I was going to say that.
0: Yeah,
1: I heard that dating, this day, what am I saying I heard? Yeah.
0: You know.
1: I know that dating.
0: You've seen such a sport.
1: Oh my God. But yeah, this is called Forbidden Love.
0: Mm-hmm.
1: Yeah. I know I shouldn't be thinking about you, but that's the problem. I can't stop. It's almost like a cold and hot energy, and I can't remember the last time I was ignited by this kind of frequency. My curiosity is the flame that keeps fueling the fire. I know it's gonna leave me with burns, and yet I'm pulled to observe it closer. The closer I get, the quicker I clench my chest, cause I can feel the shortening of my breath. Almost like I can count each breath and feel the air go through my lungs into my body. The fear of saying and doing the wrong thing. The judgment that follows me through the ride. Feeling the uncertainty and still pursuing the burning flames. I wouldn't get burnt, I say, knowing fully well that's a lie that I don't even believe. So why can't I stop? Cause there's a longing to go deeper into the depths of the darkness. I'd always grown up being afraid of it, the dark. Now it feels like I'm being called to explore those parts of me I'd rather conceal, even if that means being honest about what awakens me and charges me up. Why be scared of myself when truly I am my longest relationship? No matter the connections or curiosity I search in others, the path to true intimacy with self is vulnerability. It opens me up in ways no one could. It allows me to see my reflection clearly, including my shadow, not just the light. No longer using the yardstick that's set aside for me to meet. Only myself, my being, my flaws, the hidden parts. As I confront these, the lightness begins to settle within my chest. Admitting this makes me feel very naked, very raw, very visible. But isn't that what I am trying to do every day? So why not do it in the truest form? No filter, raw dogging style. Yes, you can get as real as that. We ain't kids. Truth telling is gonna shake up spaces. So is it better to pretend it doesn't exist or confront it? I don't know where it will lead, but I trust that if it's meant to be, it will be.
0: What's his name, Femi?
1: Oh my God. There's no he.
0: Oh, it was a she.
1: I'll leave you to keep guessing.
0: Nah, I'm not going to guess more than that. Further than that, rather. So, I mean, let's hear the lover with multiple lovers.
1: Yeah.
0: One of them's name had to be Femi or has to be Femi.
1: Funny enough, yeah. I don't like you.
0: You don't like Yoruba?
1: I don't date Yoruba men.
0: Why?
1: Okay, that's it. Well,
0: they've shown you enough pepper.
1: No, funny. I see them as my brothers.
0: Yeah. Shout out to all her brothers.
1: Shout out Femi. Shout out to
0: Tunde. No, Femi is not in that list. Femi can never
1: shout
0: be in
1: out
0: that
1: Tola.
0: List.
1: Tola. Once again.
0: You can shout out to Tumiche.
1: Okwe, Tumiche.
0: No, not Femi.
1: Well, yeah, okay, so, this goes. My lover with multiple lovers. My lover, a face and heart I've grown fond of. A familiarity so sweet and tender, reaching the depths of my heart. Eager to bring pleasure and peace in our union. But oh, my lover is also a liar. A liar with multiple lovers. Leaving a trail of false hopes and dreams for his interest. Making every one of them feel like the only love he needs and wants. Committing with words but making you earn his actions. So smooth with his graceful strides but deceitful ways. Creating a reality with images of an us but never totally committing. He no longer sees faults in his methods. So full of himself. A high pedestal his lovers have put him on, fueling his ego. Oh, my lover, a time will come when you lose all your lovers, no longer able to keep up the appearances of the mask faces. The illusion of love you cage your lovers with will be broken, leaving an emptiness you never thought you had. These lovers were only temporary satisfaction, a hiding place for you to pet your insecurities. But now you are left by yourself, only to see who you have truly become. You'll keep chasing endless lovers until you come to yourself. Come to the center of yourself. That's when you understand you've only needed one lover all along. That lover is simply your authentic and true self. Until then, keep going on this fruitless journey of multiple lovers. It will only bring you back to the start point of self-love.
0: Damn. But then sadly, the person with multiple lovers,
1: yeah,
0: some of those lovers will definitely have multiple lovers.
1: Sadly, I co-sign that.
0: Realistically,
1: I feel like, to be very honest, if it is the only thing I would share as personal, mm-hmm, I think. But yeah, I wrote this about someone I was seeing,
0: okay,
1: back in the day. I won't specify so that no one will guess. But yeah, for like, just as much as I was accusing him of this, I think it was almost like I was looking myself in the mirror. Because it felt like, to an extent too, like I wasn't 100.
0: You didn't believe he was doing what you were doing to him.
1: I don't even think, like, you know, I feel like in this, well, yeah, I think I'll just put it as that. I was, you know, maybe it's not in the extent as which I felt like he was doing that to me. To an extent, I was also doing the same thing.
0: I mean, it's almost normal. I feel like there are no, they need not get two people who just did it for themselves like that. One ex go to one side, one future go to one side, one sidey, one sneaky link, yes, everything.
1: Well, so what would you say in the cases, like in the case of marriage?
0: Marriage.
1: Yeah, so how do they navigate old loves and, you know, past lovers and, you know, even prospects?
0: I've seen a lot of people act right only in the sight of their partners. Yeah.
1: Crazy.
0: Yeah, like inside of your partners, they are 100. You would not suspect the thing. They are good. But behind them, ooh, you never know. Right? Men and women, not just.
1: Yeah, I co-sign that too.
0: So, I mean,
1: I co-sign that.
0: It's just what it is.
1: It is what it is. And I feel like that's why a lot of people tend to not want to sit with themselves. You know, I feel like no one is perfect.
0: Of course.
1: But the moment you can even start telling yourself the truth, you know, it's easier to not get stuck or get
0: I don't think
1: lost.
0: There's ever been a time where people were not cheating or whatever.
1: Yeah, so we're gonna make it about cheating, innit?
0: No, it's not just cheating, but then okay, having multiple partners is not cheating, are we?
1: Well the time and the age has changed where
0: in those days, please.
1: Which days?
0: In the olden days.
1: I feel like our grandparents were like OGs, man. Like, and you see women having like two husbands.
0: Do you understand? Men like, having like men five like wives.
1: Five. Like, come on. They were like, they were.
0: Yeah, they.
1: Yeah, than what they wanted.
0: No, I'll be truthful.
1: And I feel like a lot of our generation now, they are understanding that, okay, it's actually still okay to be in like polygamy or
0: polyandry.
1: Yeah, you know,
0: I've not been in a polyandrous relationship, but I could be in a polygamous marriage.
1: Yeah. Men.
0: Oh, no, women.
1: Yoruba men.
0: Proudly, I mean. What else could I
1: That's
0: be?
1: That's why they're my brothers.
0: Nah, not all of us are your ways. Brothers. Not all of us are your brothers. You can get lost somewhere else. Better come back home. So it's all good.
1: Yeah.
0: It's been fun having Mosu on the show. Sadly, we have to come to the end of the show. Do you have any shout out? Do you have anyone you'd like to give a shout out to? Do you have any word of advice to your fans? Like closing remarks, whatever. Oh yeah, sorry. One more poem, sadly.
1: Oh, after my shout out?
0: How many poems?
1: Okay,
0: you have
1: I could
0: left?
1: I have one more that I could just share.
0: Okay. How many did you come prepared to read?
1: I've read everything I've written.
0: Okay,
1: so
0: okay,
1: that's four already.
0: Yeah, so let's read one more.
1: No, I can end. Okay.
0: Let's read one more before the show ends.
1: I won't call this one a poem.
0: Okay.
1: But I think it's more like I'd say it's more like me just writing down just like writing down my thoughts, but also like looking at, like, observing my life, you know, and seeing how I can make it better.
0: Okay.
1: Like I said, I'm very mindful, so I'm a very intuitive person. So I tend to, like, reflect a lot, the kind of person I'm being, the kind of person I hope to become, and, you know. So, yeah, this is called The Loop. And I feel like if you can share your own too, it's even making it more solid for me.
0: Okay.
1: But yeah, it's called The Loop. Yeah. As humans, we create our own loops. These are usually fostered by our repetitive actions and habits over time that keep giving us the same result. It can become a sunken place and a belief that you have no choice or can't change negative situation. In reality, this is far from the truth. If you're still looking for that one person who will change your life, take a look in the mirror, Roman Price. So I decided to give this a test of my own reality. For the last 3 years or so, I'd like to believe I was in a loop. Looking back over time, I realized there were similar patterns that occurred in specific seasons of the year. This goes from my mindset, people, situations, and the likes. Taking a deeper look, I'm seeing how this was also true within a year and even months. I will keep experiencing similar sensations and even realities in different contexts. I realized how much it was out of my control and also how I was feeling some of these experiences. It required a deep level of intimacy and self-awareness, sprinkled with a chunk of raw honesty. If I wanted to keep reliving that reality or whatever reality that was dissatisfying was up to my involvement, yes, life would always do its thing. And I need to remember, I am also part of the creation process. I am life itself, and life would happen through me, whether I consciously participate with it or not. So I have a choice to make. Leave life floating around or ground myself into the very depths of this earth. Whatever that looks like for me, I am willing to stay in my body, in this vessel, to be aware of my will and the will outside of my body, to visualize the life I want to live and live it.
0: Awesome. Have I been stuck in any loop? Yeah, maybe going to the studio.
1: Do you get it? There's always one loop or the other. Yeah. As long as you're in this world. But then isn't it beautiful that, you know, you can actually just look back. And I think that's what writing does for me. You can actually just look back and see, like, oh, this time this year I was going through this.
0: Snapchat does all of that for me.
1: Exactly. That's why even documenting as well too is something that I feel like we should do, because we don't have like what they call it. You know how back in the day our parents used to like print pictures and stuff, and we had like, you know, go home and maybe you go back to visit your parents or something and you just like see pictures of when your 2-year-old birthday, one-year-old
0: albums, all of that.
1: Exactly. But like us, we don't have it per se. So I feel like our own documentation is our phone.
0: Instagram,
1: TikTok, Snapchat, you know, the likes. So I think it's also important to do that.
0: That's true. It's all good. It's fun. I mean, I did enjoy the show.
1: Same here.
0: Are you sure you did?
1: I did for sure. I did. I feel like, I did actually. I feel like this is something I would like to do over and over again.
0: That's cool. Yeah. I mean, we'll probably have it for like a version 2.0.
1: Thanks for having me.
0: You're welcome. So, we've come to the end of the show. I still remain your humble boy. Obalogies in the building, Obalogies in the house. Same time next week. We out.

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is something higher. I mean, it's not where we are dealing with the reality of what's going to happen. It's something higher than man's own personal little vexation and pride self. This is something where no man can stop, because all nation are going to gather and all nation are going to say yes, right. And some plenty will die, you know. But there is people who did it, who want it and no sense for them one, which is the truth, the right to live, you know. Which when you take the right to live is to have the right vibe. The right vibe come from Rasta.

0: everyone. I'm Jessica, the founder of Ren Africaine. Welcome to the Ren Africaine Show. Knowledge is power, and our mission is to empower and educate Black women on how to look and feel like their best selves. Also, we want to celebrate the greatness of Black beauty entrepreneurs because audacious Black is beautiful. Hello, everyone. Welcome back to the Ren Africaine Show. It's Jessica, and I'm your host. And today we have here with us Jacqueline. Jacqueline, can you give us a little introduction?
1: Hello, everyone. I'm Jacqueline Adesheke, owner, CEO of Jax Cosmetics. We are a makeup brand born out of Nigeria. We cater to our lovely melanin ladies. I'm a lover of the planet and animals and
0: nature
1: and everything beautiful. I like art and music and sunshine.
0: You're just a creative.
1: That's what I've been told.
0: Nice. What does wellness mean to you? So a typical self-care day for Jacqueline, what does that look

0: like?
1: Well, wellness can be classified as many things, but I think it's an encompass of lots of things. It's from like your body to your mental health to your skin to your swag. But a good self-care would be to take care of your body, you know, good diet, good exercise, and then obviously a face mask and hair mask. And yeah.
0: Like, what does a self-care day look like for you?
1: Wow, self-care day, I definitely work out, drink some tea, do a scrub and a wash, then do a mask, then do the serums, you know, like do a full skincare routine. It might be morning time, it might be night time, it might be both. And then, of course, the wine and a candle is cool.
0: I love wine.
1: I love wine
0: and I love my wine nights.
1: Yeah, red to be specific.
0: Me too. Although I'm definitely a red girl.
1: I'm sort of against white, although my neighbor put me on a good white lately, so I'm like, okay, there's all right white out there, but I'm a red girl.
0: I'm a red girl too. Team red girl.
1: Team red.
0: So, what is one thing every woman can do on days where she feels like giving up to make herself feel better?
1: I guess that's a very general question because everyone is so different and like they respond differently to different things. Obviously, my first instinct would be to say drink, but that's not very great. Just do one thing that sort of like makes you happy, whatever that may be. For me, literally, that's my skincare routine, or I just watch a movie. I love film. Animals, hang out with your dog. Your dog will always make you feel better. Catch a sunset, it's free, you know?
0: I said it's free. No, true.
1: Don't go outside in Lagos. Traffic time, it's going to make your day worse.
0: That's actually true. Traffic can ruin your day.
1: You just have to pick your small little pleasure and just take it like that and just be like, okay. And then, oh, go outside and see that, you know? No matter how bad you're feeling, someone out there is worse than you. That's just Nigeria for you.
0: That's true. It's a very difficult environment to survive in, to
1: exactly.
0: be honest.
1: But definitely just pick a small pleasure, preferably free. It'll feel better.
0: I agree 100%. Okay, so how inclusive would you say these global beauty brands are?
1: Well, if there's anything the media age has taught me, is that not very inclusive. But for myself, I realized that just growing up and trying on colors and it looks totally like ridiculous on me. But it's red, you know. It's like, why? Wouldn't that look good on me? And then now growing up, I love fashion. So I'm always watching like vintage fashion shows. If you see Naomi Campbell's face, it was so grey and Iman before she started her line. If you just look back, you'll see it. Like, there was just nothing at all. We were wearing white people makeup, Caucasian, sorry. And it was grey on us.
0: Oh, yeah, the makeup artists are the worst when it comes to doing black faces.
1: Exactly. And we're in 20 something now, and only in like the past 5 years or so, I'll say we even have a few who are kind of inclusive. You know, I think let's give MAC their props. They were one of the first few to have a solid range that I know of. But I guess obviously now Fenty Beauty is championing for us all. But there's more inclusivity in the smaller makeup brands that I know of, at least internationally, than I know of the larger ones. But then also, I don't know how much of them I do buy besides MAC and a few like other smaller brands.
0: Over the last few years, a lot has changed and it has improved. But
1: yes.
0: I think there's still a lot of work to be
1: done. There's still a lot of work to be done because the ones who feel like they're doing something are kind of clueless and it's kind of sad because it's like, how are you not exposed to this like in your everyday?
0: Yeah.
1: I don't know.
0: I think Black Lives Matter definitely like made some of these brands start reconsidering their...
1: For sure. If only for profit value.
0: For profit,
1: yes,
0: yeah.
1: For
0: but
1: sure.
0: Definitely not because they actually care, not because they're champions of, you know, melanin skin
1: exactly.
0: or women of color.
1: Exactly.
0: I think that for them, it's just all about the money.
1: Exactly.
0: Right. What are your top three beauty tips? What are your top three beauty tips?
1: Number one, exfoliate. Number two, I never listened to it, but apparently sunscreen. And number three, wow, moisturize. But like, I have very oily skin, so I didn't used to moisturize, and then my skin used to combat for that by making even more oil. So you just have to find the right moisturizer. I'm kind of just like a serum, hyaluronic acid, very light.
0: Do you have dry skin?
1: I have oily skin. So
0: okay.
1: I use like the lightest, driest, oil-free, cream-free thing I can use. And then just hope that'll be all right. But my skin is always oily throughout the day. I have to like dab and pat and rinse my face with just water. I've always just had oily skin. But then it's annoying because it starts off dry. I guess it's now combination skin, but it's mostly oily.
0: Well, it's interesting how you said sunscreen, because a lot of black women or women of color, they don't believe in sunscreen, you know, right?
1: I'm like, one of them, but recently. I just felt it's only right to say.
0: Wow.
1: I'm just here. I do this for the people. I do this from my heart. You know, I'm looking out for you guys.
0: No, but I honestly think black women should use sunscreen, because not any sunscreen though, but there are a few sunscreen brands that are out there that are catered to like black women.
1: I hate the ones that make you go purple.
0: Yeah, you can't just you can't just pick up any sunscreen from the store just because it says sunscreen. But like they're actually ones that are made for black women and melanin skin. So
1: most I try, I feel like my skin just looks crazy afterwards, even if it's just oil or if it's like a certain like tint. And I'm very stubborn. I'm just like, oh, black man blood, there's no way, like there's sunscreen inside me, you know. All the shea butter, there's sunscreen inside somewhere. Yeah, which is just how I live my life. But really and truly, I need to do better. And I need to wear sunscreen.
0: I think you should, especially in Nigeria, man. Mm-hmm. Nigeria is so hot and the sun is like crazy. But those are your three tips.
1: Chemical exfoliation actually is what I learned later on in life. Before I was all about scrubs and do your thing, but actually chemical exfoliation is a lot better for you. Keep it soft though, and then you must wear your sunscreen.
0: I like that. Although you're still working on it, you're just trying to encourage other people. Mm-hmm. Even though you're still working on your own sunscreen usage.
1: Nobody perfect.
0: No, that's true. When did you start your company, and what made you decide to go into beauty makeup?
1: Wow. So we launched our first lipstick officially 2017. I want to say for Q1 2017. I never actually wanted to get into this. My mom is very into creams and cosmetics and that whole industry. And I just told her, you know what, let me do an affordable line of makeup for you. I actually designed a whole collection, not just lipstick. And I was like, okay, let me just do good makeup for you that black people can wear and they can afford, or Nigerians rather, black people. And she was like, okay, I designed it. It was called, you know, my mom's name, so-and-so cosmetics. And then I brought my business plan and everything. I showed my mom, my brother, and my brother's like, okay, this is fantastic. You know what? This can't be mom's. It has to be yours. You have to have control of this. You have to do this how you want. Da, da, da, da. And so then it became Jax Cosmetics.
0: Why did you want the brand to have your mom's?
1: Because my mom already had her own brand. I was just like, let me help you out. I didn't really want it. I was just like, I can do it. Let me help you. Mm. You know, and I was just like, I can make colors that's going to fit our skin tone. Mm-hmm. And I can make a range for you. I was just helping. I was like, let me help you, because I think I can do this. Mm. I'm sort of an artistic side. So I was just like, okay, I'm good with the colors. I'll help you out. And then my brother's like, no, you must take control of this. And then it had to become my own business. So now I have my own business.
0: So it was never the plan.
1: It was never the plan.
0: So do you like the journey so far? Are you happy you did it? Are you happy?
1: I like the journey. I liked it a lot more in the beginning until some hiccups started. And obviously, you know, hiccups are no fun, but you push through. And yeah, I'm seeing the light at the end of the tunnel. I read somewhere it takes 10 years to become an overnight success. So I have like half a decade to go.
0: Before
1: it takes off, you know, I'm almost halfway. But I'm enjoying it. I think once I'm not afraid to like let myself shine through the brand. Before, I just try to make it very like, I don't even know the word I'm looking for, but it's like no face to it. Just like, okay, this is a beauty brand. This is the product. Da, da, da, but now
0: you wanted it to stand alone.
1: Mm-hmm. And now I'm just like, okay, it's yours. Let it be your personality. Let your personality shine through and reach your niche and your audience. And so this is my first step. This is why I've shown my face on this interview. It's like I made the decision.
0: Or your voice anyway.
1: Oh, my voice. Exactly. I made the decision, and then Jessica was like, hi. Hello. And then here I am. So, okay, it's a sign. Let me encompass the brand Jax. I am Jax. So yes, we shall see how it goes now on this our new journey. But yes, I think I'm gonna let my taste level shine through, and just everything kind of wild and crazy, but beauty.
0: What a journey. That's really interesting to find out. Is this something you talk about, like do people know this about you, do people know how it started, or not really actually.
1: I guess my mom and my brother do, because they were there for the journey. Maybe one or two of my friends, but not really, actually.
0: So that's something that people know now, at least.
1: Right? I don't know if that's a good thing.
0: It's definitely a good thing, because, you know, people like to know the story behind brands these days, because there's just so many

0: Like, in I've been offered a lot of investment along the way, but I've been very scared to take people's money. That's not my mom's. But however, now that I'm like swamped and I think I need like a team and help, I'm just like, oh, I should have taken the money. But it's okay.
1: What was it like, a loan? Was it like a
0: I
1: grant?
0: don't
1: Was
0: know. I
1: it?
0: didn't even let them get that far. I was just like, no, thank you, I'm okay, you know. But now I realize I do need help. I've really been like swamped, you
1: You want
0: know.
1: to expand?
0: Yes. And expand my product line. It took 2 years to release my lip gloss. 2 years, you know. I was meant to release this in 2018.
1: Why? Why? Why did it take so long?
0: From manufacturer to COVID to all sorts and funding and, you know, one of my biggest distributors has been owing me money for like my biggest distributor, like my Sephora. You know, they've been owing me money for like over 2 years.
1: Why?
0: You know, and they
1: Are they
0: because
1: based in Nigeria?
0: yes.
1: Oh no.
0: They're having some kind of internal struggle, you know, they are just mismanaging. And you know, if I didn't have like backing, it would have just crippled me because I just had all my money is with them. They've sold it all and they've not paid. And I'm here trying to launch new products and have advertising and marketing and da da da, you know. So those are just one of the hiccups along the way.
1: That's definitely interesting. And I think a lot of people struggle when it comes to finding capital for their business. And, you know, it's interesting to know that there are different options. And, you know, sometimes people need to think before they take external, you know,
0: You
1: fund
0: must.
1: capital, because you don't know what it comes with, whether you lose equity or ownership or direction or control, which
0: Exactly.
1: could be very important to you, and you don't want to end up in that mess.
0: Exactly.
1: A lot of women want to start businesses, but they're, you know, scared, or they have this, like, maybe, I don't know, people call it imposter syndrome or limiting beliefs. You know, there are different terminologies out there to describe it, but what would you say to every woman that wants to start a business in any industry, not just beauty?
0: I definitely understand those feelings. I'm one of them. But then every time you doubt yourself, like, just think back to like what made you think you want to do this in the first place, because you're obviously seeing things out there that you're not satisfied with. So trust yourself, trust your like taste level, or your like your I don't know, just trust yourself and believe that you know what you think is best. And because especially like if you see other things that are out there and you're not happy with it, like what can you do better, what can you do different, you know. That's literally all new business. It's like, okay, how can I solve this problem? That's best business, it's to solve a problem.
1: Yeah, but that's what all business is all about, solving the problem. I think that it's definitely important that you figure out your why,
0: And
1: and
0: then the research is
1: definitely,
0: so important.
1: oh yeah,
0: Information, information, information.
1: information.
0: Trial and error. Don't be afraid to fail. I'm so afraid to fail. I'm the biggest perfectionist. It makes me not do so many things. I have so many things I don't post or release just because I'm just like, I don't like that thing. I don't like that thing. But yes, say no to perfectionism. Just do it. Fix it for the next one. You know, don't be afraid.
1: I mean, you pushed past your fear and you were able to launch Jaxa.
0: Yes, but I still have many other things within Jax that like still hold me back, but I need to just get rid of that.
1: Wow. Definitely, I think that at the end of the day, you know your why, you're trying to do something impactful, that it doesn't matter whatever you feel internally. You have to remember that, oh, it's not just about me, it's about the people that are going to use it, people are going to benefit from it. And I think that can definitely help push past that fear. So where do you see your brand in the next 5 years, let's say?
0: In the next 5 years, I need it to be spread across Africa to a few top cities. South Africa for one, maybe Kenya, Tanzania, Ghana is close by. I want it to sort of be like a Maybelline across, you know, that sort of
1: Like
0: price, that
1: that.
0: sort of price range
1: Yeah.
0: and that accessibility.
1: Dream big,
0: Yeah,
1: girl. Dream
0: that's what I
1: big.
0: want.
1: Oh, I love that. I
0: To work
1: love
0: on
1: that.
0: that. And then, of course, I need to launch new products. I've literally, when I first started this, I built the whole thing. I had eyeshadows and patent this and that. I just need the funding. It's a lot. And the expertise and build a good team. Yeah, I want to be very self-sufficient in the next 5 years.
1: A lot of these big brands, crazy, actually put so much money into their brands.
0: So much.
1: A
0: That's
1: lot
0: when I
1: of these
0: realized I
1: big
0: had
1: beauty
0: none.
1: brands. No, a lot of these big beauty brands, they invest heavily
0: Very, very
1: in
0: heavily.
1: terms of capital and in terms of pushing the brand in order to gain brand equity. And it's like,
0: Exactly.
1: how do small, you know, businesses survive or compete. Definitely, it's going to be hard to compete if you don't have that level of funding.
0: Yes, so. Every time people ask me, how, like, what's your marketing? How, what's your capital? I'm just like, I do mine like a student. I market like a student. I try to do the most and the cheapest way possible. So, yes, usually I'm

0: market with my products. I try to send them out to as many people as I can, get good word of mouth, and, you know, just post some stuff like that. It's mostly my marketing tactic.
1: Starting small is important as well, because you don't want to throw, if you don't have the capital and you don't have huge funding, you don't want to throw a lot of money behind when you haven't even started making a lot of sales, a lot of revenue. You can end up making a major loss.
0: Exactly.
1: So definitely important to manage your finances and the limited money you have if you don't have that much capital injected in your brand. So what's your favorite product from your line and why?
0: It's definitely my lip gloss. I think I did matte lipstick for so long. I couldn't, because I was never a gloss girl. I was always a matte lip girl. And then I had to do the matte lip for so long. When the gloss finally dropped, I was like, oh, give me everything. Just gloss, gloss, gloss, gloss, gloss. And it's just, I love it. I like how it came out. I just love everything about it. I like all the colors. I like the texture. I like the formula. I like how long it lasts. I like how my lips look. I always think I have kind of like slim lips, so they look super full, you know.
1: So it's colored lip gloss.
0: It's colored lip gloss. There's one clear and there's one like this little shimmy pink one that's kind of opaque as well.
1: Are any of your products matte? No.
0: Yes, the initial lipsticks were matte.
1: And then you changed them?
0: I added on gloss. I still have those. Then now I've launched the gloss this year.
1: So now you have the matte, the gloss.
0: And the glitter.
1: And the glitter. Nice.
0: Yes. Are you a matte girl or a gloss girl?
1: I'm definitely a gloss girl. Yeah. I think that for me, even when I do matte, I'm always like, oh no, I need to add a clear gloss on top of it. Because I don't know why. I just feel like it looks better on me. And it gives me that. I think it's also because I like dewy makeup. So when you like dewy makeup, it kind of goes with it. Like, you can't do like dewy and your face is like, you know, glowing.
0: Yeah, and then your lips are looking dry. Exactly.
1: It just doesn't look good.
0: But how do you do like dewy glow makeup? I look oily every time.
1: No, that's because my skin is dry.
0: Oh, okay.
1: Yeah.
0: Lucky.
1: Wow, you would love to do dewy makeup.
0: Yes, dewy makeup looks amazing. But for me, I just look too shiny, too oily. It's crazy.
1: No.
0: But I would say my favorite color for my gloss is probably my bright red. I think I'm wearing that now, actually. Or my dark chocolate brown Tika. Actually, they're right next to each other. These two are my two favorites. This goes with everything. The brown, you can line it any nude or just put it on. And the red is so popping. The first time I wore this red lipstick out, like the week it came out, I sold so many in the club that night. It was just so bright.
1: Everyone was like, oh, I love it, I love it.
0: And I was like, it's mine, I just dropped it. I should be carrying it out with me so I could just give it to them there.
1: So what, do they like follow you on Instagram?
0: Yeah, half of my friends. They're just like, oh, I need this, I need to buy it. So I just ship them all out.
1: That's lit. When you don't even need to do anything, you just just go out and then already you've made sales. I love that, man. But the thing is, I think, yeah, I find red weird.
0: Are you scared of red?
1: I don't know. I think the only time I really jumped on the red thing was Ruby Woo.
0: That got me started on my red journey. Shout out Ruby Woo.
1: Shout out Ruby Woo. But then that, after that phase and when it was all trending and stuff, I kind of stopped. So for me, it was it was the phase, but I don't know if I would, after that period, I don't know if I would actually go out with red lipstick.
0: That was a good red. At least you had that
1: I had that phase. Yes. But
0: my red here is definitely a bright one. I have a wine red.
1: Okay, wine red is a bit better.
0: Yeah, it's so beautiful. So you could try that maybe.
1: What is on your lip? Wine?
0: No. That's I lined it with like a deep purple and then I put the bright red in the middle.
1: Oh, yeah. Nice.
0: I can't just wear it like that. It'll be too bright.
1: Yeah, I'm scared of too bright red, especially on like, you know, darker skin.
0: You can always line it and tone it down.
1: Yeah, but we'll see. Maybe I'm gonna hop on the whole red thing.
0: Yeah,
1: again, sure. The whole red lipstick.
0: I'll recommend
1: journey or phase.
0: What's your favorite lipstick color to wear?
1: I'm really into dark brown liner with like a nudie pink.
0: Okay, cute.
1: I just feel like that's just the best for me, and that's because I do a lot of pinks and like, you know, like, not purples, but kind of pinky, dark pink, you know, baby pinks on my eyes.
0: Like, I'm the purple glitter version of that.
1: Yeah. And so, like, that's the best lip combo for them, that eye makeup look, okay. I think.
0: I feel you. I love that lip combo, though. It's like a standard nude. Yeah. The pink and the brown.
1: The pink and the brown. Mm-hmm. Perfect. And it goes with everything.
0: Everything. In this life of sin.
1: Yeah. What impact do you want your products to have on women?
0: I want it to just be a good product. I want people to see it and be like, oh, I want that. I want it to make me look pretty. I want them to try it and like, oh, it does make me look pretty. It fits well. I like how, I like the texture. I want them to love everything about it. And I want them to want to to have it when they see it on someone else. I don't know if that's impact.
1: So it's more like
0: I want it to be like a staple in your makeup routine where you're like, oh yes, this is my standard brown, this goes with everything, this is my red, I can wear with anything, this is my, I don't know, is that a good enough answer? What impact do I want? I just want them to love it.
1: So you want them to, like, do you want them to be like, oh, I look good? Do you want them to feel confident?
0: Yes, I feel like when you wear it, you're just like, okay, this is for me, it fits me, I like how it looks on me. For everyone. I want that to be their reaction. Or like when they see it, they're like, oh, I want to try it.
1: Okay, you don't want people to feel left out, like, oh, this doesn't look good on me, like, maybe this is not my...
0: Because I have, like, crazy colors, like, blues and greens, and everyone's like, oh, it's so weird. And then when they try it on, they're like, oh, my God. So, that's what I like to see.
1: Nice. You said you do a lot of things apart from, you know, running Jax Cosmetics. You paint, you know, you have another line that's, like, in sports.
0: Sports nutrition. Oh, so, yeah. Like, protein shakes, fat burners, everything for the gym, bodybuilding, wellness. My brother's like a real buff guy, so we got into that together.
1: Nice. So how are you able to sort of like balance everything?
0: I don't. I've been neglecting some. My poor baby Jax Cosmetics, I'm coming back for you this month.
1: Wow.
0: Building a new campaign. Just, you know, I've been, sometimes I start something new, then I have to focus on that a bit more. So yes, I've been struggling to balance some things. I just quit my job because I'm just like, I don't have the time to run your stuff too.
1: So like really have a full-time job, managing three businesses.
0: I'm really trying to just get my life back on track. But yes, I've not been doing well balancing them. I can't give any tips for anyone because I'm the worst at it. But I'm really trying to build routine and schedule. A notebook is like thing I use. If I don't have a notebook, I forget everything. So.
1: That's a journey. It's definitely a journey. I don't think everyone ever has it figured out completely, but you know, eventually I think it's just going to be seamless once you get the hang of everything.
0: Yes, and I'm meeting people along the way who are sort of helping me in different paths, so it's really the journey, exactly.
1: It's really the journey. Do you think that, you know, being a woman sort of affects the way in which you're able to do business?
0: Yes. Being a woman in general, it just affects the way, the reciprocation of whoever you're talking to. Mostly men, obviously.
1: Yeah.
0: And, you know, some people, they may not even be interested in what you have to say. They're just looking at you and they would just be like, oh, you know, either they're presenting you this false opportunity and they're just, it's just a facade, or they want something in return, or... If it's not in this, if it's just even in general, let's say not in Jax Cosmetics and I'm just doing contract bids or something, you know, being a woman, it's like you already have more to pay. I don't know, like they need more from you. And even my male friends, when I see like this person started in this just so and so years ago and now look where they are, and I'm just like, how do they do that? I was just like, how old, you know? It was this tweet I saw the other day, like it's like, oh, Nigerian men, you know, you're sending these girls all this money, you're doing all this, you're paying so much of this in the club, like how do you guys do it? It's because they share all the money amongst themselves, you know. The girls, we are left to like hustle. In the business world, it's easier for men to get opportunities than for women.
1: That's true, because they don't take you seriously.
0: Exactly. Like, so it's like, why would they have
1: look
0: it
1: at
0: all?
1: This woman, what
0: it's just so you to call my guys, come and do this.
1: Yeah,
0: to call the babe, come and do this.
1: But like, that's what I think women, like the whole girl power, woman empowerment really needs to like that's where I think it comes in my opinion. I feel like women can,
0: does it though? Because the people holding the power, they're not shouting girl power.
1: Who you mean, the women?
0: The men.
1: No.
0: They're not shouting girl power, nor do they care about the people shouting girl power when they want to hand out these
1: No, but I think that women can uplift each other in the sense
0: definitely.
1: That buying from
0: that's
1: another
0: all we
1: woman,
0: that's all that's left to
1: yeah.
0: do because
1: you
0: those,
1: as a woman,
0: you're
1: you
0: not you're not in
1: woman.
0: The men's squad, so it's literally just you guys. You must uplift each other.
1: Yeah.
0: You have to. That's literally
1: so
0: all that's left.
1: So the money, the capital circulates between women.
0: Exactly.
1: I think
0: that's all
1: that
0: that's left.
1: Work.
0: Because
1: that's
0: the
1: all that's
0: men
1: left.
0: They circulate it amongst themselves.
1: Amongst themselves,
0: they really do.
1: Definitely not trying to do business with women, like.
0: Most aren't, you know. Some are forced to hire women in their companies
1: because
0: I don't know, some men are not even working those lower positions and women are actually just on it. The job I just left, all the bosses were men and all every single worker in the building was a woman except the two graphics guys. You know, there was two different companies sharing that office, and it's all women doing all the tasks, all the everything, and it's all men at the management levels. And so I think being a woman, you have to help other women, because men, there's a boys club they don't even know that they're in. It's just natural for them. Can't fault them either. It is what it is.
1: What are some of the challenges of doing business in Nigeria?
0: Number one, people don't pay you and they think it's okay. You know, and there's no one. I mean, yes, there's a court and law system and all that, but really and truly, that's a tough system to navigate as well. You know, to like file for damages and claim and claims and things that are owed.
1: Insurance. There's really no insurance.
0: Yeah, exactly. There's a little bits and bobs of Axamans out here. There's some insurance, but not really. It's not a widespread thing. And yeah, I think the lawlessness of the Nigerian environment seeps into the Nigerian business environment. You know, I was going to say something, but I forgot. Also the currency.
1: Well, yeah.
0: You know, it's really tough to earn in Naira, and maybe your manufacturer's charging you in dollars, you know. Well, that's the whole country right now. That's why everything, today's price.
1: Yeah, and then exchange rates.
0: Yes, today's price, obviously today's price. That's what's happening, you know. Yeah, so I think the economical level of being in Nigeria is already on its own. Then I think the mentality of the people who you're doing business with, they feel it's okay to either take certain shortcuts or to not pay or to like delay with this, or they have lower business standards. And you know, just being in Nigeria, we do it in every level. We do it in government, we do it in business, we do it everywhere. This Nigerian lawlessness that we love.
1: It's actually crazy, but we need to do better, definitely, as a nation.
0: Lawlessness. You know, it's a lawlessness thing. When we travel, we like to break the rules. I'm a Nigerian, you know, that I love it, but you know, me too, I feel the effects of it, you know?
1: Yeah. So, that's true.
0: For me, that's it.
1: Okay, and that's a wrap. Thank you so much for coming onto my show, Jacqueline, and it's been lovely having you.
0: Thank you.
1: I hope you continue to do well in your brand, and we can't wait to see where your brand takes you.
0: Thank you. I plan on doing lips, eyes, and face products last. I have to do that with my chest.
1: Nice.
0: So yeah, I want to drop some eyeshadow palettes soon, things like that. We'll see how it goes.
1: Can't wait.
0: Thank you. Thank you for having me.
1: Thank you very much for listening to The Ren African Show. Make sure you tune into the next episode. Follow us on Instagram @ren.africaine.

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0: We are Panache.

All right, quite interesting. It gets better than this when we talk about sport this beautiful morning. Yes, welcome to Sport 360 right here on Panache Radio. It is the voice of the BIG, so the NUEL on the waves and still well time check. It is 30 minutes gone past of 8, and yes, the promise is to be the 13th day in the month of May 2020. What is making the run and the Duncan slamming world of basketball? Less talked of as NBA stars are quite open to the Tigers call up. We'll talk about that on the show. This is a beautiful Wednesday morning. As also bring you up to speed with what is making a run in the later game of a football. Super Falcons will now shift the focus to WAFCON, finalist after Jamaica snub. Well, we'll talk about this interesting one as well, where MPFL shooting stars are now focused on securing continental spots. This is coming from Lucky Emmanuel, who actually plays for the club. The superstar forward actually said that our shooting stars are now shifting our attention straight out to the game against Niger Tornado, and just in all the hope of securing a continental finish. Well, I trust you woke up on the right side of your bed. I trust that your morning is amazing, and in case that you're still struggling to turn on the dial, my brother, my sister, you might as well be sleeping on the bicycle. And yes, permit me to start from the dunking and slamming world of basketball, where a reporter reaching out there says that NBA stars are quite open to the Tigers call up. Well, this one talks stuff regarding what is actually happening around Nigerian D Tigers. Well, Nigeria's ambition to assemble a formidable basketball squad ahead of the 2028 Summer Olympics has received a major boost after four National Basketball Association players reportedly expressed their willingness to represent the D Tigers. Well, following the appointment of David Fizdale as head coach. Well, Fizdale is actually a former NBA head coach with Memphis Grizzlies and New York Knicks. Recently actually worked as an assistant coach as well with Phoenix Suns. That was between 2023 and as well as 2025 before taking charge of the Nigerian men's and national team. Well, according to reports saying that a scout coach Hova also revealed that Aaron Naismith has already committed to representing Nigeria in the next international basketball, which is a welcome development if you ask me. And the Indiana Pacers forward was selected by Boston Celtic with 14th overall pick in the 2020 NBA pick. So it is really interesting to know that Nigeria actually gearing up for this particular one, and what promises to be an NBA all loaded stars for the D-Tigers. D-Tigers will be hoping that maybe in this particular time around that this is where we can just be like the D-Tigers. This is where we can flex our muscle and tell the world that yes, we were once champions in Africa. All right, away from the dunking and slamming world of basketball, and away from the basketball concerns in Nigeria, let's talk about a beautiful game of football. People say charity begins from the home. I'd love us to start from what is actually happening at home. Let's go down straight to shooting stars, the Oluyele Warriors of Ibadan. Yeah, they call them the 3 SCs. The 3 SCs of Ibadan, who actually plays in the Olubadan stadium. Well, shooting star forward, talking about Emmanuel Lucky, recently come out to say that all focus has been shifted to the final game of the season against Niger Tornado. Don't forget that they currently seated and are gunning for a continental ticket. Well, the Oluyele Warriors defeated Baro FC 1-0 and about on to move closer to securing a continental ticket. And yes, our shooting stars will actually square up with Niger Tornado's Baku Kotangora Stadium in Minadaza this weekend. And Emmanuel believes that the forward believes that the Akanta will be crucial towards their continental target. He said, and I quote, "I appreciate my team for keeping the continental dream alive after our victory over Barrow FC, and hopefully we can actually get the 3 points against Niger Tornadoes just to achieve the continental dream." Well, shooting stars and Ikorodu City are in contention for the CAF Confederation Cup ticket, while Rangers and Rivers United will play in the CAF Champions League next season. So that is all quite settled. Rangers and Rivers United will be representing Nigeria
Nigeria in the CAFA Champions League and next season. While Shooting Stars and Ikorodu City will battle out for one slot, which is the CAFA Confederation Cup. I would love to see Shooting Stars really get this particular one. Yes, with the appointment of Nuruddin, you know, Aweru, I feel like they've been a shift. And they've been a good shift in terms of the positivity that comes from this particular team. Yes, they were once managed by, you know, Benga Ogunbose. We saw the nearly. They were more or less like, you know, the NPFL Arsenal, the Nigerian Premier Football League Arsenal, always coming close. I mean, finishing fourth, finishing sixth, and always trying to get that ticket to play either in the CAF Confederation Cup or either trying to play in the CAF Champions League. But this time around, with the appointment of, you know, Weruru, yes, Nuruddin Weruru, I feel like the club are quite pushing in the right direction and getting that ticket ahead of, you know, Ikorodu City will be a good one and will be a positive one for the 3SC. Don't forget that Ikorodu City actually have a very difficult game, you know, in the weekend, as they'll be playing Enugu Rangers, who are also looking set to win the NPFL title. And here's us still talking about football as it concerns Nigeria and as it concerns charity beginning from home. The Super Falcons, you know, will now take on a qualified team for the 2026 Women African Cup of Nations in a friendly next month, after their training tour, you know, to the United Kingdom was actually called off. Well, Justin Madugu's side, we are scheduled to take on Jamaica in a friendly at the end of this month as part of their, you know, preparation for the WAFCON 2026. And however, you know, they withdrew due to administrative issues. That's according to a report. And yes, the Super Falcons will now host the African Cup of Nations band team in a two-leg friendly during the next friendly, you know, window, which is a June 7th and June 14th. Well, Nigeria will be aiming to, you know, win a record, you know, an extending 11th WAFCON title in Morocco in July. They are drawn in Group C with Malawi, Zambia, and Egypt. Why the competition actually will run from July 25th to August 16th.

And yes, so now let's quickly turn our attention to football as it concerns Europe. And in case you are just turning in the dial, this is Apanage Radio and this is Sport 360 with Noel Okafor. Remember, you can as well call me the microphone chauffeur, or you can address me as the B-I-G to the N-U-E-L. And yes, your Sport Maestro. And now let's talk about the football, like I said, as it concerns Europa. Yes, according to reports reaching out there, Barcelona have rewarded Hansi Flick with a new 2028 deal after La Liga triumph. Quite interesting if you ask me. Oh, quite interesting. FC Barcelona have actually reached a full agreement with manager Hansi Flick over a new contract extension that will keep the German coach at the club until 2028 following their dramatic La Liga triumph title. And yes, the agreement comes less than 24 hours after less than 48 hours, beg your pardon, after Barcelona actually sealed their 29th Spanish League title with a commanding 2-0 victory over arch rivals Real Madrid at Sporting Camp Nou. For Hansi Flick, we know that he's been the manager in Barcelona for the past two seasons and winning back-to-back La Liga titles now. But that game against Real Madrid was quite impressive. Goals coming from Marcus Rashford and Ferran Torres secured the crucial El Clasico win heading and handling Barcelona and unassailable 14-point lead with three games that remain. Well, the victory completed another remarkable domestic campaign under Hansi Flick, who has quickly transformed the Barcelona into one of Europe's most exciting attacking side since taking charge. Well, Sunday's title celebration was high for filled with emotion after a report emerged that Hansi Flick's father passed away.

including, you know, optional and extra, you know, season clause, which means that he might stay beyond that. Well, Barcelona president talking about Joan Laporta and the club hierarchy are understood to be highly impressed with Hansi Flick's impact, particularly his development of young talents from La Masia, and, you know, his ability to restore belief among supporters. Well, since arriving at Camp Nou, Flick, you know, has rebuilt Barcelona around a fearless, you know, attacking philosophy, helping youngsters such as Lamine Yamal, you know, continue their rapid rise while also getting the best out of experienced stars and the squad. And yes, the club is also set to officially announce the contract extension as preparation begins for another ambitious season under the German coach.

beautiful one. I'm still talking about our football as it concerns Europa. Manchester City manager Pep Guardiola is literally talking to a wall. Pep Guardiola said that Manchester City do not feel extra pressure, even though they realistically need to beat Crystal Palace on Wednesday. I mean, they have to beat Crystal Palace today to keep their Premier League title hopes alive. We'll see what actually happens. I mean, definitely that game is going to be people are actually looking out for. Well, off from that Manchester City, we're literally going to talk about this particular one, straight to the World Cup, where Estevao misses out as Neymar missed Brazil provisional World Cup squad. Yes, according to a report reaching out, there's a Neymar has really kept alive his dream of featuring at the 2026 FIFA World Cup after being included in Brazil's 55-man professional squad named by head coach Carlo Ancelotti. Well, these were actually confirmed by Fabrizio Romano, a sport journalist. Well, the 34-year-old Neymar, the 34-year-old Santos forward, who has actually battled injury setback in recent years, is still pushing to prove his fitness ahead of the tournament scheduled to hold in the United States, Canada, Mexico next month. And yes, for Neymar, it comes as a report where Chelsea youngster Estevao Williams have been left out of the professional list after suffering a hamstring that has ruled him out of contention. And yes, reporting Brazil claimed that Carlo Ancelotti remains cautious about Neymar's physical condition and will only select players capable of competing at the highest level. Although Neymar's chances of making the final 26 men squad remains uncertain, the former FC Barcelona and Paris Saint-Germain star is reportedly determined to play could be his final World Cup appearance. Well, Brazil, who are chasing his record of 6 World Cup title, we announced their final squad on May 13, which we are all anticipating. The Selecao, are expected to head into the tournament as one of the contenders to win the coveted trophy under Carlo Ancelotti's leadership.

Alright, let's talk about our transfer. Let's move straight out to the transfer market. Let's see what we can actually get from that place. In case that you're just turning on your radio set, this is a Sport 360 with Noel. Look out for the BIG to the AGL on Spanacha Radio. Yes, a report reaching out there says that Real Betis are eyeing a £50 million mover for Uche, which is an interesting update. Well, Real Betis are preparing £15 million. £15 million for Nigerian forward Crescentos Uche as a step up effort to strengthen their attack ahead of a new season. Well, according to Spanish outlet, Betis, you know, consider the proposal and the proposed fee, you know, significantly within their financial, you know, structure, but also, you know, attractive enough for Getafe, who are, you know, now reassessing their squad, planning following development, you know, around players on loan spell. Well, the report states that Getafe remains aware of Uche is a strong market value despite an inconsistent period in England, with his profile still highly regarded due to his

age and physical attributes and experience as well in major European league. Well, it has that the £50 million pounds proposal from Betis could serve as, you know, starting point for a formal negotiation. So it's going to be interesting to see how that one pans out for the Nigerian forward himself. I want to see him play, you know, in one of top clubs in Europe, but probably not be in favor of him. You know, he didn't get the favor he wanted in the Premier League. I don't feel like Real Betis is a bad place, you know, to try to regain your form. Antony is there. Antony left United just to play for them. So we'll see what actually happens with that. Yes, wrapping up the show, a quick reminder that yes, the Premier League relegation battle is down to the wire, as either we're going to see one of the manager drop out to the Championship, either Roberto De Zerbi or the man himself, are talking about Espirito Santos of the former Wolverhampton manager who is currently managing West Ham United. Well, West Ham United and Tottenham are set to slug it out. Let's see who actually gets at the final slot, who stays in the Premier League and who relegates at the end of the day. Well, left with me, I would have actually loved to see both of them stay, but it is a sad story, and that makes that football beautiful. Well, in case you missed out on today's conversation on Sport at 360, unfortunately this is where we draw the curtain to a closer. Join us tomorrow for another spontaneous edition of the show. I remain Noel Okafor, the BIG to the NUEL. Thank you for being my guest this morning. Up next is Health Talk with Rachel Falaye. Go nowhere and don't touch the dial.

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4: It is ratiocinative.
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4: And formidable to say that it will be lack of circumspence and ideological stupidity if anyone miss out of this program. 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And the state of art, Augusto Pan and Augusto Significando.
7: Tell them the time now. Tell them the time.
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7: All right, my people. Yes, so my name is the Oracle of Comedy, and this is Seriously Speaking. And of course, I get for our studio here, Professor, with plenty degree. WWE, PhD, FM. GGGGG. All of them. I beg, tell them your name. Because
4: okay, my name is Peter Victor, and it's Sintas Simplicitas. I'll be working in concerted modus vivendi.
7: Wait, calm down. I know talk to me can't confuse people for this show. Wait till you continue so much. Talk normal now. Talk normal. We'll talk about the menace of street beggars for today's topic. So
4: it will be lack of circumspence for me to asquatulate,
7: you get it,
4: or jettison myself from the nitty-gritty of the menace of street beggars. Yes, the street beggars, it is embedded with rational and cornucopia honesty. The street beggars is of paramount concern and should be jettisoned from because of their sense of rasmalodious.
7: Okay, you know what? This is your rasmadodious. Now, me, even me, I know.
9: If you don't get it, forget
7: that. But what thing I think saying they talk, they say, the way the beggars for street now, they beg people, is very embarrassing. Shemi, now, what do you mean by that?
4: Yes. Sometimes, I got emotionally disgusted. Narcolepsy, narcolepsy, utter catalysis, because of the catacarious behavior they perform on the street.
7: Like this? These beggars, make government help them, give them work, give them something they would do. Make somebody understand. You just they confuse even government now. They don't even know what they talk now. They don't even know how they want to start. If now you want to advise them, can you advise them normally?
4: One of the things is that street beggars have also metamorphosized and transmogrified the offshore or the circumference of Nigeria, even in London. I think I just have to be posiloquent and meticulous in my assertion that you see find them there.
7: Professor, see, we know they for school. Nah, studio with day. You understand? We they talk about how these street beggars, they affect us every day and how government feel come into the matter to take them. Because I don't see many times where I didn't sign motor. Small children will come knock on my screen to beg me money. You understand? You even see some of them, their mama will carry 3 children for middle of express, and sometimes motor fee jam them by mistake. So how government won't take come into the situation to help them? Now I won't make your address. So this is your English. Can you feel calm down? Because as I did soon, I feel vexed pursue you come over the studio now. I'm not gonna lie you. Forget saying I mean even carry call, I go pursue you.
4: Yes, they are catacarious demonstration in terms of being unlawfully made in a way with people's wanton things. is of a nebula that they need to truncate such odoriferous saga and do things that are fastidious.
7: Who should be fastidious? Who should be saga again? Professor, what I'm simply asking is that, okay, make I cook my tokam.
6: Government, you understand? Because even some of these beggars, some of them, narcotics, if I'm not mistaken. Because it get one day away, one boy, collect something for one driver as they drive. Then chook and come out in phone. As the boy come outside from his motor, the family can't gather the boy. Can't they say the boy won't kidnap their pikin? In fact, if you see how they almost beat him. So what is the way forward?
4: Yes, I think the way forward to truncate the nefarious and malficent nature of the trick beggar is for the government not to be centrifugal to their functions, but rather be centripetal to see that these persons have been given the spondylus, the mazuma,
5: hallelujah,
4: the needs.
6: We have your mazuma again now. If I go back to Gosula, if I say Gosula,
4: I think these street beggars, if something can be done to salvage this menace and give them a frontlining and a benchmarking future.
7: I think what you're trying to mean is say, make government commode them for street, give them work.
4: Yes.
7: Abi?
4: Yes, yeah, that is what I mean.
6: And then make government, even if possible, find a place to host them or house them.
4: Yes, yes.
6: Provide a place for them to live and then maybe find job for them.
4: Yes.
6: Now, what do you mean by those English, Abi?
4: Yes, yes, you are right. You are
6: I am right.
4: You are right, yes.
6: Okay, what else?
4: I think that because of it is actually going to be systematic. I don't think it will that so just be done in a higgy-hagga manner. But there should be a poco-a-poco approach, slow approach, to make sure that...
7: Wait, who should be a poco-a-poco-a-poco?
4: Yes, that is... There should be a laggard, but rational, but embedded in a quintessential yabba-dabba-do.
6: Yabba-yabba-yabba-do!
4: Yeah, yabba-dabba-do.
6: No, if I say Zobo, if I call Zobo, make a hear word. Okay, yabba-yabba-dobo. Go on, break.

0: My people, una welcome back to Seriously Speaking on Panache FM. And of course, I get my professor. He's still there. I just do home myself, make I know. Professor.
1: Okay, yes. Well, we'll continue on the menace of the street beggars.
0: Yes.
1: Yes.
0: Yes. Professor, yes. I noticed that for my area, I get one particular guy who can't wear suits, can't wear bling bling watch. In the morning, you can't stand, can't they beg people, say, make them give my transportation, saying lost in wallet. Like 3 times, this guy don't approach me. I ain't no saying I'm me, because in the enter different street, they do the same approach. Finally, I contacted and told you, Benny, you know, remember my face? The guy just laughed and said, what to go do now, Hozu? Now, what can you tell me about that, too, Professor?
1: Yes.
0: This kind of people, how government won't take coming to the market?
1: Yes, yes. What they do is a height of absurdity. Mm. And as a racial native Kahuna Kubana without lacuna, I think that there is a panacea.
0: Lacuna Kunana. My people, I know say waiting in talk simply means say the government should actually help them out. Abi?
1: No. What I'm trying to say is that as a racial native Kahuna Kubana without lacuna is that a thinking individual. That is what I mean.
0: Oh, thinking individual.
1: Yeah, that will not watch issue with mesmerizations to be going on, menacing to be going on, but how to be truncated with exuberant and effervescent prowess.
0: Professor, no vex. Me no bless, say, I carry for mind. I no carry for mind, you understand? The government now, or more leave government now, what do you want to suggest to such individuals?
1: Yes.
0: Where they act like this.
1: Yes.
0: I just said they listen to us. What do you advise to them?
1: Yes. This individual should discard. They should say Cabido rejectimeter. Say no.
0: Wait, Cabido Kini?
1: Cabido rejectimeter. Reject. Such kind of odoriferous saga. Kum gagatwa gaga. Such odoriferous saga. It's an odor. It's not good.
0: Sorry. We shouldn't be odor again.
1: Yeah, that is. It's not a welcome behavior. It is being a psychoventing, puritanical, immaculate trajectory that
0: professor,
1: a good
0: on.
1: Way. They are
0: professor,
1: not following the
0: professor,
1: right
0: way. Hold on. You know one thing, the problem I get with you is, you know, even the person where you the advice now, as in they listen to you now in the bed. Because he don't even know how he won't take your advice. The way they talk now, he said they try to listen to you, also say you be professor.
1: Yes, but what I'm trying to say, if I have the proclivity and the propensity to demystify the complex and woven nature beyond that, behind that assertion, is that the people should see ability in their disability.
0: The people should see ability in ability.
1: Yeah,
0: now
1: that.
0: Music be that one.
1: They should say Cabido rejectimeter to such retrogressive.
0: Professor is trying to say that the people should reject such attitude.
1: Yeah, that is what you got it right.
0: Okay, actually, yes. Continue.
1: Then they should see that they have a phantasmagorical dreams, a dream of Askamaya, a dream of transcendental Macario, that there is still going to be achievability, practicability, and attainability.
0: Okay, hold on. I'm sure what you are trying to say to our people, be say their future, they bright.
1: Yes.
0: Yeah. They should look at themselves and see themselves moving higher.
1: Yes.
0: And they can be creative in making use of their talent or skills, or they should go acquire skill.
1: Yeah.
0: In order to now use the skill and put it out there in order to make money.
1: Yes.
0: They're manipulating people through begging.
1: Correct.
0: Now waiting all this.
1: Correct.
0: Professor.
1: Correct.
0: Okay.
1: Then, you know, and the government should all. Any philanthropic individual should not circumvent the admonition which is given by the Meleka Cavalts to assist.
0: Okay, Meleka Cavalts. Okay, what he's trying to say is that if you are there and you are in a position to help to orientate these individuals into the discovering their inner self and enabling them, if possible, empowering them to actualizing their dream, please go ahead, don't stop.
1: Yes.
0: If you can call them and advise them, you know, understand, because it's a mindset.
1: Yes.
0: And obviously, the mindset they have, they believe that they can just steal, but meanwhile, they can walk.
1: Yes. You are getting it.
0: I'm getting it.
1: Yes.
0: Professor.
1: Yes.
0: This your English will not kill us in Jesus' name.
1: Amen, amen.
0: All right, we are coming to an end. And this is Seriously Speaking. And my name is the Oracle of Comedy. And this is Professor...
1: Victor.
0: Yeah. Victor. And of course, go on our social handles on Facebook at Panache FM. And also Instagram at Panache FM. Twitter at Panache FM. And TikTok at Panache FM. And of course, you can watch us live on www.panachemediastudios.com. Live and direct. The Oracle has spoken.
1: Thank you.
2: Well, they should know we are the sound.

without you wanting to compare or contrast, because it's just like you're getting to experience a new type of tea without you having to take tea before. You don't get to compare it be with any product or say, oh, I think this green tea is better than this blue tea, because you've never had green tea before and you don't know what it's like. But when you say, okay, I've taken blue tea and I think I want blue tea consistently, you won't actually get to experience the flavor that is with the green tea. So I hope that actually broke it down for you to be able to understand that being loved or getting to give love strongly goes a long way to talk about how single you are, that's being free and being whole. Okay, before we call it a day today on the show, because today's show is all about you understanding the act of being single and telling yourself, are you really single? You need to actually get to love yourself. Now, before we call it a day today, I want you to know that you are deserving of love. No matter what you've done in the past, no matter what you've actually experienced in the past, I want you to know that you're deserving of love. So when it comes your way, no matter who it's coming from, especially when you know what it is to love, because love is kind, love is patient, love does not hurt, love does not cause harm, love is sweet. The look I'm getting from someone, I think she is getting to experience a different kind of love that is not kind. So whenever someone tells you, oh, they love you, and it is not a love that is kind, please, you have every right to turn it down. Now, this is for you that is single and wanting to experience something new again. I want you to believe that everything you want to experience that is kind, that is true, that is pure, that is loving, is valid. And don't be a single person who is looking out for love and who wants to go into a relationship and your heart is not open to give the same intensity of the love you yearn for. In as much as we all want to be loved, make sure you are the same person who will give the same amount of love you yearn for or you crave for. Don't just be a receiver, be a giver, because the more you give, the more your borders are open to receive more and the more beautiful things that will come into your life. I hope with these few points of mine, you'll be able to ask yourself the few questions that, am I really single? It is easy for you to let go of the past, like let go of every emotions and every previous entanglement, especially when the person is no longer in the picture to hold your hand and tell you, I think I want to be with you. So if you know and you know that person is no longer with you, that person is no longer in the relationship with you, instead of you to hold on to something that is lost, it is advisable you let go and you heal, because your ability to heal would help you not to crush someone else with the hurt you've experienced before now. So make sure you have healed from everything or anything you've gone through in the past, because your ability to heal would help you understand where you are at the moment and where you want. Because one beautiful thing and one beautiful benefit about people who are currently single is you are free, your mind is open, you are not biased, like you see clearly and differently from people that are in love. I'm not saying that those that are in love are blind, but you know they say love is blind, sure. But that's the truth, because you are not in the relationship, you're single, you think differently, you see things differently, more than people who are in love. Because if you meet two lovebirds, until they are not seeing you, what they only see, they only see the two of them, they only see themselves. So you just have to understand that when you're being single, or accept the fact that you're single and loving yourself, you grow more. A lot of things about you is centered about you, and at that point, your thinking waves are just clear from every love. No matter what they say, love is in the air. Some people will just close their nose because when they breathe it, they think differently. So for you to be sure and to know that you're not in love, most times you think differently, you say things differently. What is on your mind is just you. You want to go after your dreams, you want to go after your goals, you just want to be a better person. You're chasing everything, you're chasing the bag, and you're like, love is going to be a distraction. But when you know it is time for you to love, especially when you find that person that is willing to go this extra mile

for you. Please don't allow your past to destroy the present. That is why I said initially, make sure you free yourself from every emotional entanglement you have with anyone in the past. Because if we go down memory lane and we begin to ask a lot of people questions on why their marriages or their good relationship crashed, it is because they never settled the past. They never allowed the person who was previously involved in their life to just go. They never instilled boundaries or put in the right blockage and just put in the right barricade. Because most times, those things you did not allow to heal or you never let go, especially when they are not right, when they come back into the future, they either mess things up for you or they just make you lose something precious. So your ability to heal, your ability to let go would help you see the present, see those who are important in your life now, and help you get to do the right thing and make the right decisions with them in your life. And one thing I want you to know is good people still exist. Good men, good women still exist. So you must believe that that perfect Prince Charming is out there waiting for you to sweep you off your feet and also help you love again and be loved. So go through 2024. If you're starting this year single, I want you to know that you won't remain single by the end of 2024. And at the end of the day, you'll experience something beautiful, something amazing, and something true. Something that would make you write some lyrics you never knew you had upstairs. Something that will make you no longer, and you will be the center of the hour and the God wins. Because when your story and your videos, your pictures are uploaded, people will look at you and say, wow, true love do exist. And at this point, I want to say goodbye to you. I will leave you in the hands of some beautiful love songs. And after listening today, and you ask yourself, how do I heal or how do I let go? One thing I want you to do, first of all, is forgive yourself. Maybe from any mistakes you've made, forgive yourself for anything you've done in the past. Maybe it's your fault. Forgive yourself. Because your ability to forgive yourself, number one, and taking responsibility is a step for you to healing. So heal and let's be ready to deal, because love is on its way. Till I come your way next time, it is still love and commitment.

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0: We are Panache.

Alright, quite interesting. It gets better than this when we talk about sport this beautiful morning. Yes, welcome to Sport 360 right here on Panache Radio. It is the voice of the BIG to the NUEL on the waves and still. Well, time check. It is 30 minutes gone past off 8. And yes, the promise is to be the 13th day in the month of May 2020. What is making the run and the Duncan slamming world of basketball? Less talked off as NBA stars are quite open to the Tigers. We'll talk about that on the show. This is a beautiful Wednesday morning. As also bring you up to speed with what is making a run in the later game of a football. Super Falcons will now shift the focus to WAFCON, finalist after Jamaica snowball. We'll talk about this interesting one as well, where MPFL shooting stars are now focused on securing continental sports. This is coming from Lucky Emmanuel, who actually plays for the club. The superstar forward actually said that shooting stars are now shifting attention straight to the game against Niger Tunedu, and just in all the hope of securing a continental finish. I trust you woke up on the right side of your bed. I trust that your morning is amazing, and in case that you're still struggling to turn on the dial, my brother, my sister, you might as well be sleeping on the bicycle. And yes, permit me to start from the Dunkin' and Slamming World of Basketball, where reporter reaching out there says that NBA stars are quite open to the Tigers call up. This one talks stuff regarding what is actually happening around Nigerian D Tigers. Nigeria's ambition to assemble a formidable basketball squad ahead of the 2028 Summer Olympics has received a major boost after four National Basketball Association players reportedly expressed their willingness to represent the D Tigers. Following the appointment of David Fizdale as head coach. Fizdale is actually a former NBA head coach with Memphis Grizzlies and New York Knicks. Recently actually worked as an assistant coach as well with Phoenix Suns. That was between 2023 and as well as 2025 before taking charge of the Nigerian men's and national team. According to a report saying that a scout coach Hova also revealed that Aaron Naismith has already committed to representing Nigeria in the next international basketball, which is a welcome development if you ask me. And the Indiana Pacers forward was selected by Boston Celtic with 14th overall pick in the 2020 NBA pick. So it is really interesting to know that Nigeria actually gearing up for this particular one, and what promises to be an NBA all loaded stars for the D Tigers. D Tigers will be hoping that maybe in this particular time around that this is where we can just be like the D Tigers. This is where we can flex our muscle and tell the world that yes, we were once champions in Africa. Alright, away from the Dunkin' and Slamming World of Basketball, and away from the basketball concerns in Nigeria, let's talk about a beautiful game of football. People say charity begins from the home. I'd love us to start from what is actually happening at home. Let's go down straight to Shooting Stars, the Oluyele Warriors of Ibadan. Yeah, they call them the 3 SCs. The 3 SCs of Ibadan, who actually plays in the Olubadan Stadium. Shooting Star forward, talking about Emmanuel Lucky, recently come out to say that all focus has been shifted to the final game of the season against Niger Tunedu. Don't forget that they currently seated and are gunning for a continental ticket. The Oluyele Warriors defeated Baro FC 1-0 in a battle to move closer to securing a continental ticket. And yes, the Shooting Stars will actually square up with Niger Tunedu Baku Kotangura Stadium in Minadaza this weekend. And Emmanuel believes that the forward believes that the Akanta will be crucial towards their continental target. He said, and I quote, "I appreciate my team for keeping the continental dream alive after our victory over Baro FC, and hopefully we can actually get the 3 points against Niger Tunedos just to achieve the continental dream." Shooting Stars and Ikorodu City are in
contention for the CAF Confederation Cup ticket, while Rangers and Rivers United will play in the CAF Champions League next season. So that is all quite settled. Rangers and Rivers United will be representing Nigeria in the CAF Champions League next season, while Shooting Stars and Ikorodu City will battle out for one slot, which is the CAF Confederation Cup. I would love to see Shooting Stars really get this particular one. Yes, with the appointment of Nuruddin, Awereru, I feel like they've been a shift, and they've been a good shift in terms of the positivity that comes from this particular team. Yes, they were once managed by, Gbenga Ogunbose. We saw the nearly. They were once realized like, the NPFL Arsenal, the Nigerian Premier Football League Arsenal, always coming close. I mean, finishing fourth, finishing sixth, and always trying to get that ticket to play either in the CAF Confederation Cup or either trying to play in the CAF Champions League. But this time around, with the appointment of, Weruru, yes, Nuruddin Weruru, I feel like the club are quite pushing in the right direction, and getting that ticket ahead of, Ikorodu City will be a good one and will be a positive one for the 3SC. Don't forget that Ikorodu City actually have a very difficult game, in the weekend, as they will be playing Enugu Rangers, who are also looking set to win the NPFL title. And yes, I'm still talking about football as it concerns Nigeria and as it concerns a charity beginning from home. The Super Falcons, will now take on a qualified team for the 2026 Women African Cup of Nations in a friendly next month, after their training tour, to the United Kingdom was actually called off. Well, Justin Madugu's side, we are scheduled to take on Jamaica in a friendly at the end of this month as part of their, preparation for the WAFCON 2026. And however, they withdrew due to administrative issues. That's according to a report. And yes, the Super Falcons will now host the African Cup of Nations band team in a two-leg friendly during the next friendly, window, which is June 7th and June 14th. Well, Nigeria will be aiming to, win a record, an extending 11th WAFCON title in Morocco in July. They are drawn in Group C with Malawi, Zambia, and Egypt. Why the competition actually will run from July 25th to August 16th.

And yes, now let's quickly turn attention to football as it concerns Europe. And in case that you are just turning in the dial, this is Apanage Radio and this is Sport 360 with Noel Okafor. Remember, you can as well call me the microphone chauffeur, or you can address me as the B-I-G to the N-U-E-L. And yes, your Sport Maestro. And now let's talk about the football, like I said, as it concerns Europa. Yes, according to reports reaching out there, Barcelona have rewarded Hansi Flick with a new 2028 deal after La Liga triumph. Quite interesting if you ask me. Oh, quite interesting. FC Barcelona have actually reached a full agreement with manager Hansi Flick over a new contract extension that will keep the German coach at the club until 2028 following their dramatic La Liga triumph title. And yes, the agreement comes less than 24 hours after less than 48 hours, beg your pardon, after Barcelona actually sealed their 29th Spanish league title with a commanding 2-0 victory over arch rivals Real Madrid at Sporting Camp Nou. For Hansi Flick, we know that he's been the manager in Barcelona for the past 2 seasons and winning back-to-back La Liga titles now. But that game against Real Madrid was quite impressive. Goals coming from Marcus Rashford and Ferran Torres secured the crucial El Clasico win heading and handling Barcelona and unassailable 14-point lead with 3 games that remain. Well, the victory completed another remarkable domestic campaign under Hansi Flick, who has quickly transformed the Barcelona into one of Europe's most exciting attacking side since taking charge. Well, Sunday's title celebration was high for filled with emotion after report emerged that Hansi Flick father passed away just hours before the decisive clash against Real Madrid. Well, despite the personal tragedy, the German tactician remained on the touchline as Camp Nou observed the minute of silence before the kickoff. And yes, an emotional Hansi Flick was seen fighting back tears after the final whistle as the Barcelona players lifted him into the air during this celebration. Well, he said, and I quote in one of the interviews, said, "I will never forget this moment." Exactly, I will never forget this moment. Well, the new contract that has been offered to him reportedly extends his stay 2 additional years beyond his initial agreement, also including optional and extra season clause, which means that he might stay beyond that. Well, Barcelona president, talking about Joan Laporta and the club hierarchy, are understood to be highly impressed with Hansi Flick's impact, particularly his development of young talents from La Masia and his ability to restore belief among supporters. Well, since arriving at Camp Nou, Flick, has rebuilt Barcelona around a fearless, attacking philosophy, helping youngsters such as Lamine Yamal, continue their rapid rise while also getting the best out of experienced stars in the squad. And yes, the club is also set to officially announce the contract extension as preparation begins for another ambitious season under the German coach.

Okay, away from that beautiful one, I'm still talking about football as it concerns Europa. Manchester City manager Pep Guardiola is literally talking to a wall. Pep Guardiola said that Manchester City do not feel extra pressure, even though they realistically need to beat Crystal Palace on Wednesday. I mean, they have to beat Crystal Palace today to keep their Premier League title hopes alive. We'll see what actually happens. I mean, definitely that game is going to be is one game people are actually looking out for. Well, off from that Manchester City, we're literally going to talk about this particular one, straight to the World Cup, where Estevao misses out as Neymar missed Brazil provisional World Cup squad. Yes, according to report reaching out, there's a Neymar has really kept alive his dream of featuring at the 2026 FIFA World Cup after being included in Brazil's 55-man professional squad named by health coach Carlo Ancelotti. Well, this was actually confirmed by Fabrizio Romano, a sport journalist. Well, the 34-year-old Neymar, the 34-year-old Santos forward, who has actually battled injury setback in recent years, is still pushing to prove his fitness ahead of the tournament scheduled to hold in the United States, Canada, Mexico next month. And yes, for Neymar, it comes as a report where Chelsea youngster Estevao Williams have been left out of the professional list after suffering a hamstring that has ruled him out of contention. And yes, reporting Brazil claimed that Carlo Ancelotti remains cautious about Neymar's physical condition and will only select players are capable of competing at the highest level. Although Neymar's chances of making the final 26 men squad remains uncertain, the former FC Barcelona and Paris Saint-Germain star is reportedly determined to play could be his final World Cup appearance. Well, Brazil, who are chasing his record of 6 World Cup title, we announced their final squad on May 13, which we are all anticipating. The Selecao, are expected to head into the tournament as one of the contenders to win the coveted trophy under Carlo Ancelotti's leadership.

All right, let's talk about our transfer. Let's move straight out to the transfer market. Let's see what we can actually get from that place. In case that you're just turning on your radio set, this is a Sport 360 with Noel. Look out for the BIG to the AGL on Spanacha Radio. Yes, a report reaching out there says that Real Betis are eyeing a £15 million mover for Uche, which is an interesting update. Well, Real Betis are preparing £15 million for Nigerian forward Crescentos Uche as a step up effort to strengthen their attack ahead of a new season. Well, according to Spanish outlet, Betis, you know, consider the proposal and the proposed fee, you know, significantly within their financial, you know, structure, but also, you know, attractive enough for Getafe, who are, you know, now are reassessing their squad, are planning following development, you know, around our players on loan spell. Well, the report states that Getafe remains aware of Uche is a strong market value despite an inconsistent period in England, with his profile still highly regarded due to his age and physical attribute and experience as well in major European league. Well, it adds that the £15 million pounds proposal from Betis could serve as, you know, starting point for a formal negotiation. So it's going to be interesting to see how that one pans out for the Nigerian forward himself. I want to see him play, you know, in one of you know, top clubs in Europe, but probably not be in favor of he didn't get the favor he wanted in the Premier League. I don't feel like Real Betis is a bad place, you know, to try to regain your form. Antony is there. Antony left United just to play for them. So we'll see what actually happens with you know, that. Yes, wrapping up the show, a quick reminder that yes, the Premier League relegation battle is down to the wire, as either we're going to see one of the manager drop out to the Championship, either Roberto De Zerbi or the man himself, are talking about Espirito Santos of the former Wolverhampton manager who is currently managing West Ham United. Well, West Ham United and Tottenham are set to slug it out. Let's see who actually gets at the final slot, who stays in the Premier League and who relegates at the end of the day. Well, left with me, I would have actually loved to see both of them stay, but it is a sad story, and that makes the football beautiful. Well, in case you missed out on today's conversation on Sport at 360, unfortunately, this is where we draw the curtain to a closer. Join us tomorrow for another spontaneous edition of the show. I remain Noel Okafor, the BIG to the NUEL. Thank you for being my guest this morning. Up next is Health Talk with Rachel Falaye. Go nowhere and don't touch the dial.

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0: from life. 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

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Many things I wanna say. 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Little body go away. Family meeting upon family meeting. Where the body go today? Only Jah know the way. Yeah. Everybody's asking questions. Yes, they're asking. Many only look happy because of multitasking. Life is killing their game. It's the Lord's assassin. It's the Lord's assassin. I know they ask who gave the order. We all know who gave it. Family meeting disorder. Paneling fake shit. What if now you wouldn't kill your person? Or now you wouldn't bite? And your daily could have also been taken. And that man, I'm a guy. I remember yesterday. Many things I wanna say. Bloody bodies we lay. Little body go away. Family meeting upon family meeting. Where the body go today?

0: 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Only Jah know the way.
1: Green light, red light, green light, red light, green light, red light, green light,
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1: Green light, red light, don't move or be dead. But our own green light, red light, fast pass Kendrick own from King's Dead. You know they feel them, kill them. 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Picture low bends, navigating road with and see the spoil he logs.
2: Jesus.
1: I've seen many things and it's two tops worst in my life. The fight for the life is costing the life. The fight for the life is costing the lives.
0: Where the body go today?
1: It's costing the lives.